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1: 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The game is scheduled for 6:30 p.m. and can be streamed on ACC Network Extra through ESPN+. First home game of the season is on Sunday, August 16th, against the South Dakota Coyotes at 1:05 p.m. The AVCA released their preseason poll today, and Husker volleyball was ranked number one. After Nebraska came Texas, Kentucky, Pitt, and Stanford. Out of the 63 first-place votes, Nebraska earned 57 of them. It marks Nebraska's 124th week all-time of being ranked number one and the most of any program all-time. And Husker football's Ja'Cory Barney has been named to the Paul Hornung Award watch list, given to the most versatile player in the country. Barney was on the watch list prior to the 2025 season as well. 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
3: 10 on the play clock. Royola sends a man in motion right to left. That's Ja'Cory Barney. Takes a snap. Fade route. Back run of the end zone. 50-50 ball. Was it caught? Touchdown, Huskers! Fade route. Back right of the end zone. Going up high to make the catch. Isaiah Hunter. For the Husker touchdown.
4: Buchtenschild, guarded by Davis, hands it off. Price has got it, reverses left side, Jacobson. He jab steps, he drives, he kicks. Now Hoiberg driving, kicking, right corner, Price. Put it up and down. Holy smokes. Holy smokes. Times a zillion. 27-14, Price Sanford is putting on a clinic.
5: 3-2 Nebraska over Texas Tech. Top of the seventh. From to the line. Her 2-2. Terry takes over the outside corner. Called strike three. Down goes Terry. Down goes Tech. And the Huskers have taken down the top-ranked team in the country for the second time in 2 weeks.
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6: Welcome back. Hour number two of Sports Nightly with Kyle Crooks. I'm Jessica Coody. I told Maddie Mills to stay put because we don't give an intern MVP of the week award. Not that anybody didn't, you know, do great stuff last week, but Maddie got the MVP award for helping me out at Fan Day.
7: Really? Wow.
6: Yeah. Wow. CSD's not happy with that. No, you basically, you were a champ. You just followed me around everywhere I went, and it was a lot.
1: A lot of good questions from the kids, some fun ones. Uh-huh. Some little kids a little more shy than others, absolutely, but also a lot of cool memorabilia. People were getting autographed. A lot of people were taking pictures with players holding signs on the defense. Players were yelling in there. So
7: you were a kid once too, right, Maddie?
1: Once I was a kid.
7: So where did you grow up again?
1: Omaha, from Omaha.
7: So did you go to Fan Day growing up or whatever similar event?
1: I did not. My dad went to Iowa State, so that was kind of how I was raised. Until
7: you're a Cyclone.
1: I was a Cyclone. My dad was, and because of him, I was too.
6: We did get some suggestions from some people that watch Sports Nightly, which we greatly appreciate, but that we need to improve the joke game.
1: Yep.
6: Had
1: yep.
6: A

0: Couple suggestions.
1: It was
0: terrible.
2: Last week was rough for us.
1: Now, CSD did help it last week.
2: I was going to say CSD.
0: On Friday night.
2: Yeah.
1: I mean, he did his whole.
0: Duke and I were the ones that let us down on Wednesday.
1: He did a whole Netflix special last week. I mean, everything was to memory. It was fantastic.
0: So Nate Rohr also was in the montage there. We also had his son was featured.
2: Yeah.
0: We talked to him, and it's like a mini Nate.
2: Yeah.
0: Yeah.
2: Look. Very similar.
0: Apparently, he had some nice things to say about Iowa in his 10-11 interview. Bobby.
1: Yeah, he was
0: Bobby
1: on TV and for the radio network. Got a lot of pub.
0: Well, so we thought we'd play for you the video because we got a lot of good questions, got some good answers from the players. So, but Matt was one that helped me out, and so appreciate your help. It was
2: a
0: lot of fun.
2: Anytime.
0: So here's our Fan Day masterpiece from Saturday. Who is your question for?
3: Ja'Cory Barney.
0: What's your question?
3: How do you catch so well?
4: Practice. Just being on the jugs every day, throwing with my quarterbacks, and then just having good hands. I was blessed with it, so that's pretty much how I got good hands.
5: My question is for Anthony. What's his favorite food?
6: Oh, favorite food, steak.
7: My question is for Luke. What is your favorite food?
8: Crab rangoons with fake crab, though, because I'm allergic to shellfish.
9: What is your favorite position other than quarterback?
10: My favorite position other than quarterback will have to be receiver. I feel like I like receiver because of the fact that they get to make a lot of contested plays, a lot of big plays.
11: This question is for V9. Has any of your fans ever told you, asked if you're the coolest player on your team?
0: Are you the coolest player on the team?
10: Yes.
12: My name is Evangeline Sidner, and my question is, how long has he been a football player, or how many pets does he have?
13: I've been playing football since I was 6 years old, and I do have a dog and a cat. I have an Australian cattle dog and a short-haired cat.
0: Names?
13: Name is Star and Lily. Lily's named after my mom, and Star was just, she was just a born star, so I just named her Star.
14: My question is for Cam. What's your favorite protein?
15: The Giants.
16: My name is Tommy, and I have a question for Jeremiah Charles. What's your favorite NFL team?
17: Dallas Cowboys.
18: My question is for Riley, and who's the best Uno player, and if you could play for any NFL team, who would you play for?
15: Oh, Rams.
0: And who's the best Uno player on the team?
15: Myself.
19: My name is Aaliyah. My question is for Justin, and it's what is his favorite thing to cook?
5: My favorite food to cook? Pasta. I love to cook pasta, any type of pasta. I think it's fun to make. You can try a lot of new recipes with it.
0: Do you have a specialty?
5: I can make a good chicken Alfredo pasta. Really good.
7: And I have a question for Anthony Calandra. If you didn't do football, what would you do?
6: Such a good question. I honestly would try to go play pro golf because I love playing golf with my buddies, but that probably wouldn't work out because I'm really not that good. So.
4: My name is Elijah, and my question is for Jamal Rule. What's your favorite quarterback?
3: My favorite quarterback is really whoever I'm standing next to. It could be Anthony Calandra, it could be Danny Dimes, it could be TJ, it could be any one of them, even Brody. I love them all. They're all my favorite quarterbacks.
2: Hi, my name is Tanner, and I have a question for Jeremiah Charles. Who's the best trash talker?
17: Andrew Marshall.
8: My name is Danielle, and my question is for Andrew. Who's your favorite teammate to tackle?
17: My favorite teammate to tackle, I would say, I'll probably say Isaiah Hunter. I'll definitely say Isaiah Hunter, you feel me? You know, we go against each other in one-on-one, so like any chance I get to, you know, instill some confidence in me, you know, by making a good tackle, like, I'll definitely say I'll go him for sure. And then we get up and we go back and forth, so it's always good.
0: Not the quarterback?
17: That's a great one, too. That is a great one. I'll go Ant, too, for sure. Most definitely. As a matter of fact, let me change it up. I'll go Ant.
6: And my question's for Carter Nelson. Who's the best basketball player?
10: So I am going to say myself. I'm going to put myself up there. I think there's close seconds, and if Lindy is behind me giving me a look. He does not pass the ball. I don't know if he can see he does not pass the ball.
15: It's 100% me. It's 100% me.
10: That's because I pass him the ball. But
0: would be your number one draft pick, though, right?
10: Oh, yeah, 100%. 100% my number one pick. You are my number one pick for sure.
15: We got to let Fred know if he ever needs me. Yeah. I heard about the 2020 thing where Noah Vedral played and was it Grant Banks? That's me. I need Fred. You guys need me. You don't need me, but it'd be fun. It'd be fun for me. It'd make my dreams come true.
10: Just an open gym run would be fun. My shot's not there, and it never has been, but it would be fun.
0: Okay, other than a fellow tight end, who else you got on the team?
10: I'm going to go JJ. He is a very smooth basketball player.
20: My question is for Cam. How do you score a touchdown?
21: I have in a preseason game of high school. A tipped ball, picked it, took it to the... Still counts. Took it, scored. One of the greatest moments of my life.
0: Can we expect a touchdown this season?
21: For sure, for sure, for sure.
20: Go Big Red!
22: Go Big Red! Go Big Red!
1: Love it.
0: Thanks to all the parents who loaned me their kids for that.
1: Exactly. So. No, it's great. We did that last year, too, so it seems like an
0: annual
1: tradition.
0: I was like, well, it was so fun last year. We got to do it again because, you know, if the players, if they're coming from kids, they're very happy to answer those questions, you know?
1: Yeah, there's some good ones in there, too. A lot of good ones.
0: So, yeah, that was always fun. So maybe we'll switch it up, I don't know, next year, but maybe we'll just keep it the same because it's so much fun.
1: Yeah, that's the way to go. That is the way to go. Shout out to you and to Maddie Mills. The camera work was impeccable.
0: Phenomenal. Andrew in the chat said, don't let the children down, Cam, on the touchdown score.
1: Oh, yes.
0: For Cam Linhart.
1: That's a nice little story, though, for the air. So he scored in a preseason high school game.
0: That was Riley Van Poppel that you heard saying that doesn't count.
1: It doesn't, because it's not part of the official stats since it's a preseason game. But that's pretty cool. And he's Cam is a Jersey guy, too, so...
0: Probably. He can be a single-digit guy.
1: He could, 100%. This is a big year for him. I think he knows that. Everybody knows that. You know, the difference, not to get too football-y out of the fan day segment, but for the four-down look, like getting some of these guys, like Cam Linhart, Williams Winery, Cade Petschock, Anthony Jones, lined up on a tight end, as opposed to having to play more interior in the three-down look. Like Cam Linhart last year, at times you look down and he's in the between guard and tackle, right? And that's probably not the best spot for him because he's not big enough to be in that interior of the defensive line. But if you put him in a true pass rushing situation as an edge and a four down look, it's going to fit him. This personnel four down is, it just fits a lot better.
0: I think you could, you know, just from what I've seen and even throughout spring, you can tell he feels a lot more comfortable and confident in what his role is in this defense.
1: I would imagine you're going to have higher sack numbers this year just from that you're going to have guys that are know their roles. They're defined a little bit more as pass rushers. Williams Winery, you know, he's getting paid a decent number, right, as a lot of these guys are nowadays. But you put Williams Winery up against a tight end or give him a little bit of a head start in a third and long against a tackle, you know, the expectation is now for Cam Linhart and for Williams Winery, they got to go out and win some of those battles and get after the quarterback because the total number of sacks last year, it just was not nearly good enough.
0: We've got to remember to ask Fred, Coach Hoiberg, about getting Luke Lindenmeyer a shot, maybe at practice or something. I don't know.
1: I think there's got to be there could be maybe a video in the works down the line of having some of the football guys. And then they have the slam dunk competition at halftime.
0: But Luke's not a dunker.
1: No. Emmett was. Jeremiah Charles is a dunker, right?
0: Yes. He won it the first year.
1: He did. Who won it? Quinn Clark won it this past year?
0: No. Heinrich Harburg won it the year before because Jeremiah Charles missed his dunk, and they did a bit like Dylan and Heinrich. And Heinrich, I think it's like that was a fan vote because they love Heinrich.
1: Didn't Quinn win it this past year, though?
0: Quinn won it last year, this past season, yeah.
1: Yeah. And use some of those hops in the red zone, as we know, as we've seen in fall camp. Go up and win those battles.
0: All right. 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
0: 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Welcome back to Sports Night with Kyle Crooks. I'm Jessica Cootie. Announced today that Nebraska volleyball, the preseason number one team.
1: How about it?
0: The ABCA coaches poll.
1: The least, like you said earlier, the least surprising thing of all preseason news. Preseason number one, Nebraska, and they should stay there if all things go. They're going to have a tough early schedule, as we know, and those matches in Dallas are exhibition, so they don't, and they're best out of three, those matches, so those won't go to your record, but they'll have a lot of tests, and they'll be tested as the number one team.
0: We'll talk to John Baylor about this as well. Scheduled to have him on the show this week. But, again, you saw Penn State coming in at 10, and Wisconsin, I believe, was at 6. But as we've talked about here, a lot of preseason hype for Penn State, which I know they've added some pieces, but they kind of came up short last year. So a lot of people expecting them to kind of bounce back and be back in that conversation for competing for a Big Ten title.
1: Well, again, only a few years removed, but a different team from the national championship. They do get Kennedy Martin back, who's one of the best players in the country. So that's a good starting point. I would imagine they've probably added some pretty significant pieces in the transfer portal. So the hype is most likely for good reason. They've been pretty consistent.
0: Well, this time a year ago, Virginia Adriana had been added to the team a little bit later in the summer, and we kind of heard throughout the early goings of the season, how much different it was for her to grasp just the college game and the things that go along with playing collegiate volleyball. But man, she was a huge impact player immediately as a freshman. And so now going into year two, she feels even more comfortable with what those expectations are going into this season. So had a chance to chat with her here going into year number two with the Huskers. All right, Virginia, how does it feel year number two with Nebraska?
4: Yeah, I'm super excited. Obviously, now I'm a little bit more comfortable in a lot of things since it's the second year. I'm very excited to start. Starting here at PBA is going to be super cool. We're going to have a lot of great games. Hopefully, we're going to make it a little further in the season, and it's going to end a little bit better. We obviously, that's the hope that we all have. But super excited.
0: How do you feel different as a player where you are today as opposed to where you were a year ago today?
4: Definitely last year coming like now in June and not coming in the spring, I didn't have a lot of time to train with the team and actually get used to this style of play since it's very different far at home. So I pretty much had to start right away, just put into it and had to understand everything. So I'm definitely more confident and more comfortable with how the game is played here and how my style was adapted to how they play here. So definitely much more comfortable and hopefully getting better and better every day.
0: So you got to go back home this summer. How was that to kind of get away and get to go back home?
4: It was great. I had a month in May, very relaxing, didn't do much when I was back home. But then the beginning of June, when they actually started the camp, I was thankfully allowed to go to on a volunteer trip in Africa, in Tanzania. And it was super cool. We got to teach kids how to play volleyball. We also had a little vacation. So we went on a safari, saw a lot of animals. And just hiked in some places, saw a big waterfall. It was really, really cool, and also be in touch with the local culture and how they live and just how they do a lot of things that we do differently. And it's crazy when you actually see it in person. So it was really, really cool.
0: How rewarding was it to get to teach those kids the game of volleyball? Did it kind of remind you a little bit of just like what the game is at its core?
4: Yeah, absolutely. It was really hard because obviously they don't speak English yet because they're very young, so it was hard to communicate with them. But I would say the greatest thing that's still in my mind is their emotions. Like, they're very, very expressive, and they're just happy to be there. They're just happy to have you around them. They just want to feel contact, love. They have a ball, they just kick it around and play with it. They don't even they're never scared to try things. And I feel like there's just a very different view from like how kids are treated and they grow in places like the US or back home in Italy, like where kids actually have the tools to become what we are maybe doing now. And those kids out there don't really, maybe not necessarily, maybe they'll get their chances in the future, but obviously it's a less rich country. So obviously it's very, very cool. And I'm grateful that I got to see and experience in first person that big of a difference. But they were so, so happy to be there. Truly, everything was so special for them, and it was truly amazing.
0: How did that opportunity come about? I guess, why was that something that you really, really wanted to experience?
4: Yeah, actually, the owner, the founder of Let's Keep the Ball Flying, this is the organization, he came to Nebraska in the spring for, like, just to showcase. They had a tour in the United States just to showcase what they do around and just talk about what they do and ask people if they wanted to go. And I stayed in contact with his girlfriend, which is actually Italian. So we just stayed in contact because we are both from the same country and everything. And then I just reached out to her and I said, I don't know if this is too late, but I really want to come. Is this still possible? It was very last minute, but we made it work. I filled all the paperwork and the visa and everything. And I was really, really happy to be able to go. And yeah, that's how that came up.
0: Cool. You said, you were telling me that the cats didn't want to come out when you guys went on your safari, but what was your favorite animal on the safari to see?
4: Probably the elephant. That's my favorite animal ever. And we actually saw it for the first time. We were so blessed. We stayed before the day before the safari. We stayed at Elephant Lodge, is called. So it's like a very, very fancy resort where you can see elephants like right there, because they come to a, there's like a pond where they can drink. And we weren't expecting to see them, but they came out. So we actually saw them before, the day before the safari, and they were so close to us. It was truly goosebumps. I still have them when I think about it. And that was my first time ever seeing an elephant. And they're so majestic. They're big, but so, I feel like gentle giants. They're so, so incredible, just how they're made, their structure, and they have a very, very nice, very, very cool presence. Yeah.
0: Awesome. So when you go back to Italy, what do the people back home think about what you're doing in Nebraska volleyball?
4: They're all super proud of me. They all know that it was obviously a hard choice to come here, and a tough decision with just a distance, being far from my family, and just the different culture and how things are done differently here. But they're all very, very amazed, kind of like whenever I go home or like I'm in contact with people and they ask me how it's going. And they even just see like on social media, which we obviously know that social media is like, it has its own image, but they always see me really happy, and they don't even like necessarily ask me how I feel, because they're like, you look so happy, you look like you're enjoying it so much, so I'm sure it's amazing. And I say, yeah, it's really great. It's a super cool opportunity, and yeah, I never have anything bad to say.
0: Love to hear that. What do they think about Husker Nation and the way that people over here follow Nebraska volleyball?
4: Yeah, that was the craziest part. The fans are incredible here, and obviously just in general compared to Italy. I didn't know before coming here that it was going to be this big college, first of all, and Nebraska obviously specifically. This fan base is incredible, and back home is obviously different. We don't have this much space, and the facilities are a little bit older and maybe not as modern or like that, but yeah, there's not a lot of nothing similar like this back home.
0: What did you think your first match in front of Husker Nation?
4: Yeah, it was a lot of adrenaline. I was obviously very nervous for sure. Very excited to come here and hopefully let people see me and get to know who I am as a player. And yeah, I was very, very nervous, but it's also super excited. And I thought the atmosphere was really cool as a first game, and as a game, it was here too. So it was amazing. So many people, and yeah, truly a great atmosphere.
0: So what you did your freshman year, obviously had a huge year for this team. How do you go about going into year two and the things that you want to improve on and be even better at?
4: Definitely my communication in the court. I feel like that's something that I can definitely do much more and much better, because it's something that I wasn't really used to doing back home. So talking and always making sure that, like, even vocally, I help my teammates, and I know, and I make them know, I let them know that they can count on me as well. So like making sure they hear me, they know where I am, they know what I'm doing, they can rely on me. So definitely talking more and smiling and enjoying, even if in the lows and the bad moments, because I've said this a couple times, but it truly changed how I play when I smile and I try to enjoy, even when I'm maybe struggling, because it happens, obviously. So yeah, definitely that.
0: How about too, just balancing the expectations that come along with this program? I mean, you said that you want to go even further than what you did last year, but that's what comes along with playing for this program. Have you had to learn how to kind of balance and manage what comes along with wearing that uniform?
4: Yeah, definitely the ending of last season wasn't one of the greatest, and obviously we do have a lot of pressure on us, also the senior class. We obviously don't know yet if they're going to take the fifth year or not, so we don't know if this is going to be their last year or not, but there's definitely a lot of pressure. Also, it was a little bit of a downfall in the last couple of years. So we are really gonna, I mean, I feel like we really did our best possible last year. It was the perfect season until that game. And obviously there's a bunch of things that I feel like sometimes people kind of forget, like some injuries, some situations, like people sick the last minute and you really can't do much. And I feel like still with all that, we really battled and we lost 4-2 points in the tie break. Yeah, I feel like we can do more, but we also have to give grace to ourselves. Again, I feel like we still did a really, really good job last year. And obviously it didn't end how we wanted to and how everybody would have liked. And hopefully we can learn how to go through the struggle maybe a little sooner. Some people have said this, that maybe we weren't challenged enough during the season to make it to the end. It's definitely going to be harder this year. The teams are stronger and yeah, definitely a lot to battle, but we're going to do the thing.
0: How about Bergen Riley? How special is it having her as your setter, Campbell as well, but how nice is that to work with somebody that caliber of a setter?
4: Yeah, it's truly great. Just our connection also last year was a little bit rough at the beginning because obviously I just got here and everything and getting used to how the game is played here. For her was probably hard too because she was trying to help me as I was trying to help her, and like we were trying to reach a middle point. So it's definitely really cool to work with someone like that, that can change and be and adapt her game so much, so well, so nicely how she does. So it's definitely really cool to be able to be her teammate. And yeah.
0: Also with the talent that's kind of around you, how does that alleviate maybe the pressure you put on yourself knowing you're playing next to Andy Jackson, you got Harper Murray on the other side? I mean, how does that help you individually?
4: It definitely helps a lot because I know that I'm not alone up there. Mm-hmm. And maybe sometimes I may put a lot of pressure on myself that maybe it's not necessarily like because I know obviously I'm not alone up there. But I also want to make sure that they know that they're also not alone. So I don't want to, like, maybe if I'm struggling, I still want to make sure that they don't feel the pressure on them because I'm maybe not doing good. So it's that continuous helping each other and supporting each other too. So yeah, it's definitely really, really nice to be in a team this deep and this strong, powerful, and like good at volleyball, honestly. So yeah.
0: All right, now that you know what you're getting into this season, what excites you the most about year number two of playing Husker volleyball?
4: I would say just in general reliving the fans, and honestly also coming back to Bob. It's been a minute since we were there, and I can't wait to see the atmosphere that is going to be there now that we also have more fans coming in, more seats, more people that could come to watch us. So yeah, definitely experiencing how Bob is going to look like and just again make it through the season and coming to the end and make it to the end, till the end. Yeah.
0: 3 years ago, if somebody would have told you you're going to be playing in an NFL stadium, a Major League Baseball ballpark, what would you have said?
4: Oh, no, that's not me. That's who are you talking about? No, not at all. But not just those places specifically. Just being here, I would have never said that it was going to be me. I would have never thought I was going to come here, a place so far and so different, and in college and take this step. But it's so cool now to think about that, because if I really think about myself 3 years ago, I'm like, you don't know what you're gonna do. Like, you have no idea what you're gonna get to, and keep pushing, keep working, because it's gonna be great.
0: Awesome. Fantastic stuff. Great to chat with you. Thank you for your time.
4: Thank you so much.
0: because of the way that we did the newcomers the year before, she had gotten in late and it just didn't work out. But man, she was just such a treat to chat with even before the interview. I mean, just a bright human being.
1: There's a lot of great personalities on yes. that team, right?
0: I keep saying that every time. I mean, but they're so nice and kind, and they just, you know, but she lights up a room, you know. Mm-hmm.
1: Who's, I have to ask you, who's nicer? Her, Andy Jackson.
0: I can't
1: answer
0: that.
1: Who's the other one? Who's the...
0: It's Olivia Mauck.
1: Olivia Mauck, yeah.
0: But
1: it's a competition that needs to take place. But the good thing is that they're, I guess there's an anger to them on the court, which matters.
0: Yes. I cannot wait to see again, just because I think how good she was last year. And I think, I'm pretty sure you were of the camp when we were voting for, you know, female newcomer of the year. You were pretty... You pushed pretty hard for Virginia.
1: Yeah. I mean, you just look what she did and the impact that she had on this team, and you just think how young she is in her volleyball career and how good she already is. And the impact that she's going to have on this team is tremendous. She's a huge reason why they're preseason number one in the country.
0: Yep. So I cannot wait to see what jump she makes going into year number two again, just with a lot more familiarity of playing in America, playing college volleyball with her team, all of the above. So, again, appreciate her time with us here on Sports Nightly. 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Segment. Keep it here on Sports Nightly. 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
0: Hy-Vee, where there's a helpful smile in every aisle. 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Welcome back to Sports Nightly. Kyle Kirk, Sam Jessica Cootie, also joined by Camden Cohn here because it is time for the segment that we still don't have a name for, and it's almost right. Over.
1: That adds to the charm, though.
0: It's almost over next week.
1: That's how it should stay. It's over on your end, but on my half of the show,
0: you guys going to do it during...
1: You can continue your show over there, but on the other half, the other two-thirds of this three-camera shot, we're gonna be doing it.
18: Well, we got to replace it with picks soon, right?
0: Picks. We've also have, I don't know, these things called coaches shows that Danny Busboom Kelly and Matt Rule and his staff will be on, also the AD show. So Troy Dannon, I'm sorry, but it's probably going to get pushed to the back burner.
18: Can we just put it in the coaches show?
0: Mm-hmm.
18: Like Trivia Tuesday during Danny's show? Like,
0: she'd probably love that.
18: JB would be very good
1: that
18: at
1: show
18: it.
1: Is a trip, by the way.
0: Yes.
1: JB and Danny, is. You're going to want to tune in for that. It's a trip.
18: It's must watch every week.
0: All right. Well, what do you have for us?
18: All right. We're kind of all over the place.
1: The music is playing.
18: Good. let's start with something Kyle brought up off the air, but the couple that got married at a McDonald's over the weekend.
1: This is just fantastic.
18: If you got married, what fast food restaurant would you do so in?
1: So let's give some details to this. So in Ohio... A couple got married at a McDonald's on Thornton Street in Akron, Ohio. The entrance, the bride made her official entrance into the ceremony by walking out from the employee staff area. The flower girl tossed petals directly out of a Happy Meal box. The decor, the service area was decorated with red and yellow balloons matching the brand's iconic corporate colors. The cake... A co-worker baked a custom wedding cake specifically for the celebration. Now, apparently this was the lady's boss's idea to do this. I assume they got a discount, but I first saw this on TikTok, and it was tremendous.
0: Okay. So what would be your place?
18: Yeah, so where are you getting married?
1: How about Sonic? And on rollerblades.
18: Would you do it on the outside, like drive-thru or inside?
1: You can use all of it. That's beautiful aspect of picking Sonic.
18: Everyone pulls up.
1: And you can have one of those slushies, too.
0: Let's see. If we're talking about what I eat the most, it'd be like a sandwich place, like Jimmy John's.
1: Jimmy John's.
18: Or Good Sense.
0: But I'm trying to think. There's got to be a fast food restaurant that's more fun to be in. Somebody mentioned Runza on the chat.
18: Yeah.
0: Dr. J did.
18: Runza would be good.
0: So.
1: I'm sure McDonald's has reached out to this couple, and they're going to do something probably for their honeymoon. They have to. I mean, this is incredible publicity.
0: Yes. Okay.
1: I mean, that's the Midwest, baby. Yeah, I love that. Akron, Ohio.
18: Part of the Midwest? You count Ohio?
1: Yeah. Middle part of the country.
0: Okay.
18: All right. Next up. Field of Dreams MLB game between the Twins and Phillies is on Thursday. We may have talked about this before, but what is your favorite sports movie?
1: Favorite sports
0: Hoosiers.
1: Movie?
0: Hoosiers.
1: Hoosiers. I still haven't seen it, by the way.
18: Do we have like a top three?
1: I watched Bull Durham a couple weeks ago. The first time.
0: Hoosiers is my number one. I also, the basketball team actually had... video that they put out talking about their top favorite movies, and both Coach Linzer and Coach Hoiberg had Hoosiers on their list.
1: I did see that. I would probably go Happy Gilmore's up there. Major League. probably 1-1A.
0: I also like Coach Carter.
1: What's the movie with Denzel Washington as the coach? Friday, is it Friday Night Lights? I know there's a TV show.
10: Remember the Titans.
0: Remember the Titans.
1: Thank you, CSD. Remember the Titans, probably up there too.
18: The Sandlot.
1: Sandlot's great. Yeah.
18: Rookie of the Year.
10: Any Given Sunday.
0: Yeah, Rookie of the Year.
1: Any Given Sunday with Pacino.
0: Mighty Ducks.
18: Mighty Ducks is funny. Little Giants.
1: I love Little Giants.
0: Annexation of Puerto Rico. That's what we should call for Akron.
1: Yes.
0: That's what they need to do in their opening drive.
1: God, that's fantastic.
18: Good sport.
1: I had that on VHS growing up. You know what a VHS tape is?
18: I do.
1: You're old enough. How about you guys?
18: The young ones.
1: You watched Space Jam on VHS? Okay. At least we haven't totally aged out.
18: Not yet.
1: Of their demographic.
18: Not yet.
0: Okay.
18: Another one. Today is Snoopy's birthday.
1: Snoopy.
18: Did either
1: Snoop
18: of you
1: Dog
18: watch?
1: Or Snoopy?
18: Snoopy.
1: Okay.
18: With the peanuts. Any of you?
1: Of the what? the peanuts? Okay.
18: Did either of you watch growing up? And if so.
0: I did not. I didn't watch it, but something happened. During a broadcast with Greg one time, and he brought up the football falling off the tee.
18: Yep.
1: Oh yeah, that's classic.
18: Do you have a favorite character?
1: Linus with the blanket.
18: Yep. Pigpen.
1: Pigpen. It reminds me a lot of myself.
18: You didn't watch like the holiday versions?
0: Mm-mm.
18: Like the Thanksgiving and like
1: the Halloween version, Halloween. Christmas version,
18: Christmas.
1: Yeah.
0: No, I didn't watch it growing up. Hey, a couple more recommendations for a sports movie. The Natural from Dan Coyote.
1: Mm.
0: Bad News Bears from Dreiss. Rocky from Children of the Corn. And we have a Caddyshack from Matt.
1: Caddyshack, great movie. Don't watch Caddyshack 2.
18: That one not good?
1: Horrific.
18: Oh.
0: Also have some suggestions for In-N-Out Burgers for getting married at. Because then you could exchange onion rings.
18: There you go.
1: I like that.
18: That would be good.
0: So. Right.
18: Do you want one more?
1: One more.
0: We got time.
18: I filled out a survey earlier today, and it asked for my favorite stadium/arena that I've ever been to. Do you guys have a favorite or a top three?
1: Favorite?
18: You don't have to have called it, but like just attended a game or went.
0: Jerry World's incredible. So I was there for several games for Big 10 or Big 12 championships. And it's hard to not say that one. College road environment, and I know this is going to probably irk Kyle a little bit because he's wanted to be there so bad this year, but Neyland Stadium, Tennessee, that was unbelievable atmosphere.
1: Yes. Globe Life Field was pretty cool because it's a newer ballpark, the Texas Rangers ballpark. In terms of college, Auburn was pretty unique. Bryant Denny was pretty unique at Alabama. I would say maybe Globe Life.
0: You know, what's the Vegas stadium we went to?
1: Oh, yeah, Legion. I would say probably Legion.
0: It was really nice. And their hospitality was, they're like Nebraska nice in there.
1: Yeah, I would say actually Legion. Yeah. Sometimes you forget how many places you've been.
0: Yeah.
18: You see the Bills stadium?
1: Yeah, so apparently there's a lot of issues there in terms of like just putting seats, and then there's railings and there's a lot of seats that are just blocked off where you have no view of the field. They got to figure out some things in that stadium.
0: We'll see. Searles is a Bills fan. Maybe we have to ask him about it.
18: Yeah.
1: Brand new stadium. Brand spanking new.
0: All right. Good stuff.
18: Thank you.
1: Well done.
0: All right. Going to get to break. We're back to wrap up the field next.
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0: 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Final segment here of this Sports Nightly edition on
1: what a
0: Monday.
1: Show. What a
0: Monday.
1: Show.
0: What a show. We also had some fun during commercial breaks.
1: We almost had to smack the dump button. We had takes.
0: Finical Bank Arena,
1: the new home of the Huskers. I'll tell you what, this might be the best show we've ever done.
0: It's Monday, people. Tim, want to mention, Tim in Minnesota texted in, and we should say this, sending thoughts and also congratulations to Roger Craig. He is officially inducted into the Hall of Fame over the weekend.
1: Yeah, great Husker and going into a place that is forever Pro Football Hall of Fame. He had the video speech entering the Hall of Fame, the diagnosis that he revealed during his speech. So we wish all the best to him. And it was the dementia diagnosis that he did mention. A lot of people were shocked to hear the news. But, again, a little bittersweet moment there with the announcement of the dementia diagnosis, but a wait for him to get into the Hall of Fame and richly deserved. And he is a great Husker.
0: Very, very, very sad. Someone's family has battled dementia issues with multiple family members. That is tough to hear and always hate to hear that. But I love to see the love that he got from social media from not even just Husker fans, but a lot of love for him over the weekend. And Coach Rhule even mentioned him in his speech in his podium on Saturday.
1: First player in NFL history with 1,000 rush yards, 1,000 receiving yards in the same season. So unforgettable player, and he is loved in these parts. We do know that, but he's, like we said, part of forever. That's what the Hall of Fames are. You are now part of forever.
0: All right, good stuff there. So coming up tomorrow, we will have a football availability. So Rob Orich is scheduled to chat tomorrow with the media for the first time here during fall camp.
1: Look forward to hearing from him. Talk a little bit about how the guys are. We've had a chance to see how they're moving around a little bit, but get his expert analysis on what he's seeing. We'll also hear from Tyler Yelk as well. Coaches the safeties. There should be about 2 to 4 players that also will speak tomorrow. So there's going to be a representative from the players as well. So it's a big availability. Usually all the position coaches during training camp will have a chance to talk, and Matt Rhule will probably talk once a week leading up to the season. You'll hear from the coordinators a little bit. Like, we'll hear from Rob, but also hear from Dana at some point here soon on the podium, and all the position guys.
0: Who's your next assistant to target?
1: It's a good question. Maybe Jeep.
0: Yeah, that'd be good.
1: It all depends on, too, like, I was going to talk to Rob today, but what's the point of doing that if he's just going to talk on the podium tomorrow?
0: Yeah. So, but it'll be good to update, get one, an interview with him, maybe a week or so in after this, because he'll know even more after a couple weeks into it.
1: Yeah, I mean, they'll get to the point where they'll start putting out more pads, going full pads, and start to scrimmage a little bit as a team, perhaps in Memorial Stadium. So you're going to learn a lot more over the next couple weeks.
0: So we'll bring that for you tomorrow. Play some clips, talk some Husker defense tomorrow. Probably a couple of players, don't know who yet, but lots of football talk.
1: And you'll hear from us.
0: Yes, and we'll see if Kyle can make it through a hot practice again tomorrow.
1: Oh, boy. Hopefully the weather's going to cool up. Today was tough for a lot of people.
0: Luckily, you learned not to wear polos and slacks out there.
1: We've learned. We have learned quickly.
0: So, all right. That is going to do it for us. Thanks to Camden, Duke, CSD, Maddie Mills. We got a full house in here today. For Kyle Crooks, I'm Jessica Cootie. We'll talk to you tomorrow night here on Sports Nightly.
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31: ABC News, I'm Stephanie Officer. The United Nations monitoring Colombia's recovery from a magnitude 7.4 earthquake that so far has killed 132. UN Deputy Spokesperson Farhan Haq.
32: Our thoughts go out to all who have suffered as a result of this earthquake, and we stand ready to help as needed.
31: The White House has pledged $15.5 million in aid for Colombia's earthquake response. The former joint base in Charleston, South Carolina, renamed today in honor of that state's late Senator Lindsey Graham. At the ceremony, Defense Secretary Pete Hegseth said Graham dedicated his life to serving the state and the U.S. Armed Forces.
33: Those gray tails that say Charleston, now when they land in far-flung places, will say Graham. The world will remember that name.
31: Hegseth saying Graham knew that to ensure peace, we must be prepared for war. Graham died on July 11th at the age of 71. This is ABC News.
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3: The NC and Acura weather forecast for tonight calls for increasing clouds with low getting down in the mid-70s. For tomorrow, partly sunny, high near 96. And partly cloudy for tomorrow night, low getting down to around 74. On Wednesday, mostly sunny with a high near 94. Then Wednesday night, 40% chance of thunderstorms, low near 72. And that's your NC and Acura weather forecast on KWBE.
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REO Speedwagon and Billy Joel, the Big Shot, coming up. But right now, it's time to have fun with Wank Chung.

0: 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Well, this Thursday, it's another radio auction. 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
1: Stephanie Officer. Todd Blanche sworn in earlier today as the nation's next attorney general. He was narrowly confirmed in a 50-49 vote in the wee hours of Saturday morning. Blanche had been acting AG since April after his predecessor, Pam Bondi, was fired. HHS Secretary RFK Jr. announcing two proposals today, one requiring manufacturers notify the FDA when a substance added to human or animal food is generally recognized as safe, known as GRAS. The other, created with the Agricultural Secretary, is the federal government's very first proposed definition of ultra-processed foods or junk foods.
2: Research has linked high consumption of ultra-processed food to inflammation and to chronic diseases, including type 2 diabetes and heart disease and Alzheimer's disease. Yet researchers and federal agencies still lack a common definition, federal definition of ultra-processed foods.
1: This is ABC News.
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5: DNC and Acura, the forecast for tonight calls for increasing clouds with low getting down in the mid-70s. For tomorrow, partly sunny, high near 96. Partly cloudy for tomorrow night, low getting down to around 74. On Wednesday, mostly sunny with a high near 94. Then Wednesday night, 40% chance of thunderstorms, low near 72. And that's your NC and Acura, the forecast on KWBE.
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Diving into the 9 o'clock hour with the Motel suddenly last summer on KWBE. Checking the forecast for tonight, increasing clouds, a low getting down in the mid-70s, and another hot day for tomorrow, partly sunny, high near 96.

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0: going back to 1979, a year we featured over the weekend, Elton John and Mama Can't Buy You Love on KWBE. Still to come, Van Morrison and the Spin Doctors after this.
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0: off the Can't Buy a Thrill album, Steely Dan reeling in the years on KWBE. 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
1: 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Now it's mommy's turn.
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1: ABC News, I'm Stephanie Officer. At the White House today, ABC's Mary Bruce asked President Trump about the status of U.S.-Iran peace talks and his threats against that country.
2: You said this last round of talks was Iran's last chance before decapitation. So what now? What
3: comes
2: next?
3: You'll find out. You'll find out.
2: Are you still, our massive escalation, is that still on the table?
3: Well, we have that, certainly that ability if we want to do that.
1: 70 million people in the Northeast are under storm alerts as a powerful system moves through the region. Severe thunderstorms in effect along the East Coast. ABC's chief meteorologist, Ginger Z.
4: Sunday night, southwest of Chicago, severe storms rolled multiple train cars off their tracks in the town of Ransom, Illinois. Heat-fueled, scattered thunderstorms slammed the Northeast throughout the weekend. From New York City to Springfield, Massachusetts, a golfer taking shelter on a golf course in Cincinnati nearly killed by a lightning strike Friday, telling ABC News he lost all feeling in his body temporarily.
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7: The NC and AccuWeather forecast for tonight calls for increasing clouds with a low getting down in the mid-70s. For tomorrow, partly sunny, high near 96. And partly cloudy for tomorrow night, low getting down to around 74. On Wednesday, mostly sunny with a high near 94. Then Wednesday night, 40% chance of thunderstorms, low near 72. And that's your NC and AccuWeather forecast on KWBE.
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Well, tomorrow morning on our Beatrice Today program, we visit with Allison Leonard of the Beatrice YMCA as she will get us caught up with what's going on with the Y. That is tomorrow morning at 8:30 on KWBE.

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Well, this Thursday, it's time for another radio auction. 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
1: The NC and AccuWeather forecast for the overnight early morning hours calls for increasing clouds, with low this morning getting down in the mid-70s. Later on today, partly sunny, high near 96, winds out of the south at around 8 miles per hour, with gusts as high as 15 miles per hour. For tonight, partly cloudy, low near 74. On Wednesday, mostly sunny, high near 94. And Wednesday night, 40% chance of storms, low near 72. And that's your NC and AccuWeather forecast on KWBE.
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Hope all of you listening out there are having a great night so far, and welcome to the Late Night Hours here on KEWBE. As always, whether working the graveyard shift, cruising around town, or just up with your thoughts, I'm glad you're here. My name is Alex Veneman, and I'll be keeping you company tonight. Playing for you now here on 1450 AM and out of a 0.7 FM, it's Billy Joel.

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4: The NC and AccuWeather forecast for the overnight early morning hours calls for increasing clouds, with low this morning getting down in the mid-70s. Later on today, partly sunny, high near 96, winds out of the south at around 8 miles per hour, with gusts as high as 15 miles per hour. For tonight, partly cloudy, low near 74. On Wednesday, mostly sunny, high near 94. And Wednesday night, 40% chance of storms, low near 72. And that's your NC and AccuWeather forecast on KWBE.
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0: kick it. I'll say kick it, and you'll just kick it with a tasty groove, okay? One, two, three, kick it.
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Coming up at the top of the next here on KWBE, we got the Cars as well as Boston on cue. But I'll finish up this hour here on our late night hours. Playing for you right now, it's Baker Street by Jerry Raftery.

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That's right, it's Morning Trivia. 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
3: The NC and AccuWeather forecast for the overnight early morning hours calls for increasing clouds, with low this morning getting down in the mid-70s. Later on today, partly sunny, high near 96, winds out of the south at around 8 miles per hour, with gusts as high as 15 miles per hour. For tonight, partly cloudy, low near 74. On Wednesday, mostly sunny, high near 94. And Wednesday night, 40% chance of storms, low near 72. And that's your NC and AccuWeather forecast on KWBE.
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That was the 1981 classic Cool Night by Paul Davis here on KEWBE. Coming up next, we had ZZ Top as well as CCR on cue. But playing for you right now, it's Our Lips Are Sealed by the Go-Go's.

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Equipment that can quickly warn you during emergencies is now being tested. 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This concludes this test of the emergency alert system.

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That was the Doobie Brothers here on KWBE. We had Jimmy Cliff just before that. Coming up next, we got Orleans as well as Elton John on cue. But playing for you right now for our late night hours, it's Georgia Satellites with Keep Your Hands to Yourself.

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4: The NC and AccuWeather forecast for the overnight early morning hours calls for increasing clouds, with low this morning getting down in the mid-70s. Later on today, partly sunny, high near 96, winds out of the south at around 8 miles per hour, with gusts as high as 15 miles per hour. For tonight, partly cloudy, low near 74. On a Wednesday, mostly sunny, high near 94. And Wednesday night, 40% chance of storms, low near 72. And that's your NC and AccuWeather forecast on KWBE.
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5: DNC and AccuWeather forecast for the overnight early morning hours calls for increasing clouds, with low this morning getting down in the mid-70s. Later on today, partly sunny, high near 96, winds out of the south at around 8 miles per hour, with gusts as high as 15 miles per hour. For tonight, partly cloudy, low near 74. On Wednesday, mostly sunny, high near 94. Then Wednesday night, 40% chance of storms, low near 72. And that's your NC and AccuWeather forecast on KWBE.
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6: The NC and AccuWeather forecast for the overnight early morning hours calls for increasing clouds, with low this morning getting down in the mid-70s. Later on today, partly sunny, high near 96, winds out of the south at around 8 miles per hour, with gusts as high as 15 miles per hour. For tonight, partly cloudy, low near 74. On Wednesday, mostly sunny, high near 94. Then Wednesday night, 40% chance of storms, low near 72. And that's your NC and AccuWeather forecast on KWBE.
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4: The NC and AccuWeather forecast for the overnight early morning hours calls for increasing clouds, with low this morning getting down in the mid-70s. Later on today, partly sunny, high near 96, winds out of the south at around 8 miles per hour, with gusts as high as 15 miles per hour. For tonight, partly cloudy, low near 74. On Wednesday, mostly sunny, high near 94. Then Wednesday night, 40% chance of storms, low near 72. And that's your NC and AccuWeather forecast on KWBE.
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We're nearing the end of our late night hours here on KEWBE. Hope all of you listening out there had a great night, and I hope I'm just to make it a little bit better. 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This has been Alex Veneman, wishing every single one of you out there a wonderful Tuesday.

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0: 1974. Estimated cattle slaughter was 96,000 head. Cash hogs closed mixed with a solid negotiated run. Barrows and gilts at the National Daily Direct were down 99 cents with a weighted average of 96.68. The Western Corn Belt closed 37 cents higher with a weighted average of 98.18. Prices at the Iowa and Minnesota were not reported due to confidentiality. Pork values were firm Monday, up 31 cents at 101.81. Loins, picnics, bellies, and hams were all higher, and estimated hog slaughter was 483,000 head. I'm Megan Grebner, Brownfield Ag News.
1: News Channel, Nebraska AccuWeather.
2: 78 degrees at KWBE, your forecast for the day. Cloudy this morning, becoming sunny this afternoon. 96 for the high today. Winds out of the south at around 10 to 15 miles per hour. 74 for the low tonight. Sunny on Wednesday, your high tomorrow, 93. Then on Wednesday night, a 50-50 chance for some rain, the overnight low 72. For Thursday, just a slight chance of rain early in the morning. The high on Thursday, around 88. Thursday night, 40% chance of showers. The overnight low, 69. On Friday, partly sunny, high of 90. Again, your high this afternoon, reaching up to 96. It's 78 this morning at KWBE.
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0: 78 degrees at KWBE. Sunshine this afternoon. We're going to get up to the mid to upper 90s. Could get as high around 96 for your high today.
1: 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Direct cash cattle trade activity is quiet. Bids and asking prices have yet to surface. Show lists this week are lower across all major feeding areas. Look for the bulk of the week's trade to hold out until midweek or later. Jackie Moore with Joplin Regional Stockyards in Missouri has a recap of what happened at the sale barn on Monday.
2: Some cattle's lower, some cattle's higher. You know, it's so hot in some of these calves, it's hard to handle them. You just can't ship them very far and dump them out in a feed pen in western Kansas or Nebraska or Colorado or Texas or wherever, and the heat index 110. They can't take the heat. So, you know, that keeps a little pressure on some of those lighter cattle, especially if they're not weaned and bulls and those type of cattle. So you see some pressure on those cattle. The true yearlings, like today, the bulk of our run would be yearlings, probably 80% of them. The yearlings would sure be steady, probably be 4, 5, 6 higher. Everybody's got some room. Everybody needs to buy some feeder cattle, and they're going to buy them.
1: Thanks, Jackie. Box B finished the day mixed with very good and light demand for light offerings. Choice up 706 at 371.42. Select was $1.53 lower at 350.84. Estimated cattle slaughter was 96,000 head. Cash hogs closed mixed with a solid negotiated run. While processors continue to have leverage, they did ramp up their procurement efforts Monday afternoon. The trade remains largely focused on demand, and while there are some bright spots when it comes to global and domestic markets, there are lingering long-term concerns. Barrows and gilts at the National Daily Direct were down 99 cents with a weighted average of 96.68. The Western Corn Belt was 37 cents higher with a weighted average of 98.18. Pork values closed firm, up 31 cents at 101.81. Loins, picnics, bellies, and hams were all higher, and estimated hog slaughter was 483,000 head. At the CME, live cattle were higher on tight ready numbers. Feeders were mixed on spread trade. And lean hog futures finished the day higher, supported by the recent bump in the wholesale market. This report is brought to you by John Deere. John Deere is proud to support the American farmers and ranchers who harvest our future year in and year out. I'm Megan Grebner for Brownfield.
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We're at 78 right now here at the KWBE studios. On the way,

0: VCR, Bob Seger, and Scandal. That's all coming up here in a bit. But right now, let's check back in with the Brownfield Network.
1: I can still remember when leaving the house meant you were gone. Hello, everyone. I'm Cindy Young with Brownfield, and this is my two cents. If someone needed you, they called the house and hoped you'd eventually come home. Road trips required actual maps. If you got lost, you stopped at a gas station and asked for directions. And if you wanted to settle a debate, you either waited until you got to a library or accepted that your uncle might not actually know everything. Then along came the smartphone. Today, we carry a camera, calendar, flashlight, weather station, GPS, calculator, and library in our pockets. I can check grain prices, read all the news I want, pay a bill, video chat with family, and snap a picture of a beautiful sunset without missing a beat. That's pretty remarkable, but every convenience comes with a trade-off. We've all been at a restaurant and watched families stare at screens instead of each other. We've interrupted conversations because a notification seemed more important. Sometimes we're so busy recording life that we forget to actually live it. I'm grateful for what smartphones make possible. They've made life easier, safer, and connected in many ways. I just hope we remember they're meant to be tools, not companions. Some of life's best moments don't need to be photographed, posted, or shared. Enough selfies already. Every now and then, it might do us good to put down the phone, look around, and enjoy the world that's been there all along. I'm Cindy Young with Brownfield. That's my two cents.
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0: A classic from Bob Seger, Hollywood Nights. Good morning. Pour the coffee as we get the day started. 78 degrees our temperature at KWBE.
1: Unseasonably active midsummer weather pattern continues on, ranging from heat wave weather conditions still ongoing central and southern plains, heat and humidity over the rest of the heartland, and in between clusters of showers and thunderstorms, some heavy and severe, over the next several days. Good Tuesday morning, everyone. It's agriculture meteorologist Greg Soldier. We're back in with your ag weather today right here on Brownfield Ag News. Relatively manageable day's worth of weather temperature-wise over a good chunk of the Midwest, corn and bean complex, except for areas southwestern Illinois down to the Missouri and Mississippi and points southwest from there, feeling like about 100 to 105 in some of those Midwestern southern Corn Belt areas yesterday afternoon. Actual temperatures well past the 90-degree mark over the mid-Missouri Valley and triple-digit readings noted across eastern Kansas on southward. That will be an ongoing story for the next several days, including the potential for some 100-degree heat as far north and east as St. Louis and some low to mid-90s into sections of the southern Corn Belt. And some pretty healthy shower and thunderstorm activity noted yesterday morning over eastern sections of the Buckeye State moving into western Pennsylvania and the Lower Lakes region, and a scattering of shower and thunderstorm activity in mid-Mississippi Valley and late in the day yesterday. Some showers and thunderstorms getting going into the southern Great Lakes region and a propagation and forecast southeastward into parts of eastern Illinois, Indiana, as well as Ohio, kind of running that ring of fire set up with another few days of triple-digit readings anticipated as far north as the I-80 corridor of Nebraska, maybe western Iowa, and points on southward. But there is a series of stalled cold fronts, if you will, boundaries. They're stationary, showing up on the weather maps and charts, one cutting across the southern Great Lakes region back into the northern high plains south of that boundary. That's where the heat and humidity play on out. Secondary cold front beginning to show up on the weather maps and charts later on into the week. That too, with a disturbance moving out of the central Rockies into the central plains and central Corn Belt, will once again reignite clusters of showers and thunderstorms, but this time later on into the week, favoring the Dakotas and Nebraska, but through the next couple of days, favoring much of the Mississippi Valley, points into the Great Lakes region and south towards the Ohio. The likelihood of heavy downpours of rain, potential for some flash flooding coming off some of the areas that have been recently hard hit with heavy rainfall totals, eastern Wisconsin, parts of north central and eastern Illinois, for example. And again, the likelihood of some severe weather too, mounting with at least a slight risk to maybe even a moderate risk of severe weather over parts of the Midwest and southern Great Lakes region this afternoon and evening time. But some pretty good rainfall expected for some of the key drought-ridden areas of the northern and central plains to get going later tomorrow in through Thursday. That weather system on the move to the east and southeast with a stronger cold front of the move with additional showers and thunderstorms for the northern and eastern plains and Corn Belt locales. Add it all up here in the coming days, a wide swath of 1 to 3, some local 5-plus totals from the Black Hills southeast towards the Ohio. We'll keep you posted. I'm Greg Soldier with your Ag Weather Today.
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1: I'm Sherry Preston. When President Trump left the NATO summit in Turkey last month, he wasn't where everyone thought he was. The Washington Post says threats from Iran against the president forced a switch. Everyone watched President Trump go up the steps and board the 747 that was to serve as Air Force One, but he was immediately taken off a catering truck and then put on another military plane for the flight out. The White House is now pushing for a change to the vaccine schedule for children. The president signing an executive order recommending fewer vaccines. Dr. Richard Besser is a former acting head of the CDC and tells ABC News this is a step in the wrong direction.
2: Our vaccine schedule has evolved over a period of decades, and it's evolved with the input from experts in children's health, experts in infectious diseases, with the goal of keeping our children safe.
1: At least 14 people are dead and dozens more hurt working illegally at an old mine in South Africa. This is ABC News. Iran has released demands of compensation as a part of negotiations to end the war. Here's ABC national correspondent Stephen Portnoy.
3: In a social media post, the president responded to the Iranian demand for reparations or damages by saying it's an interesting idea because he says he's now likewise demanding compensation from Iran for, quote, all of the people that they have killed and gravely wounded with their roadside bombs in many conflicts. The president also says compensation should be paid to the families of protesters who've been killed in Iran, he says, over the last 50 years.
1: Music mogul Suge Knight talking about Dwayne Davis, who is now on trial in Las Vegas in connection with the shooting death of rapper Tupac Shakur.
4: Everything he said and talked about, he already told on himself. So what are you going to do? He erased all the recordings of the interviews he did.
1: In Davis's memoir, he admitted he procured the gun used in the murder. Suge Knight speaking to ABC from prison, where he's serving time for an unrelated crime. I'm Sherry Preston, ABC News.
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8: I'm Zach Polk with your local news on KWBE. Gage County Sheriff's Office held the third and final town hall meeting last night for the new law enforcement facilities. Members of the community gathered in room 134 of the Academic Excellence Center at Southeast Community College to hear what the Gage County Sheriff's Department had to say. A lot was discussed, but the main agenda expressed by Gage County Sheriff Millard Gustafson was to hammer home the idea that the new law enforcement center is needed.
9: The building we have now was constructed back in the mid-70s. And it's the same thing that was then as is now.
8: This is not the first time the Sheriff's Department has tried upgrading the facilities, but Sheriff Gustafson believes this time could be different with the help of the Internet.
9: We're putting it out with the technology we had now we didn't have back 16 years ago when we tried this. So hopefully that's getting out the word out to people that might not have reached last time.
8: One final chance for the department to express to the public the need for a new facility before a possible vote takes place. At least four of the five out-of-state individuals arrested in connection with gathering allegedly fraudulent signatures on links sized to petition pages, they have felony charges so far. The five individuals facing charges and being extradited to Nebraska are Jessica Davis, 23, of Florida, David Alejandro Johnson, 24, of New Jersey, Nathan Kirschbaum, 32, of Las Vegas, Nevada, Jason Luciano, 32, of Las Vegas, and Ryan McKinney, 41, of St. Louis, Missouri. On 10 reviewed petition pages, Johnson is the only one of the five circulators who did not notarize his own affidavits. Each page had 20 signatures except for one with 19, which Davis circulated. The 199 signatures reviewed account for a fraction of the more than 4,450 signatures that local election officials flagged as suspected to be fraudulent on a petition seeking to enact term limits on Lincoln City Council members by amending the Lincoln City Charter. An additional 8,870 signatures were flagged as potentially fraud across two related petitions from the same petition campaign. Those efforts would amend the city charter to move the dates of city elections to align with statewide elections and allow certain residents within 3 miles of the city limits to vote in municipal elections. Prosecutors said Friday that the investigation was still in its early stages, but said they did not have evidence that ballot sponsors or specific notaries committed wrongdoing. A notary could be charged with official misconduct for an improper notarization. The Good Government Lincoln campaign did not respond to questions from the Examiner on Monday regarding what oversight and training ballot sponsors provided to circulators and notaries during signature collection, and whether any changes have been made since. The Examiner also asked how the campaign hired paid circulators and notaries, and whether the arrested individuals assisted in the 2026 petition campaigns with the ballot sponsors. Wildfires burning in the Pacific Northwest are sending large amounts of smoke into the atmosphere, and that smoke is now a factor Nebraska meteorologists are accounting for in their forecasts. The smoke, which is currently constant in the upper atmosphere, is reducing the amount of solar heat reaching the surface and contributing to slightly cooler daytime high temperatures in the region. Jeremy Wesley, a National Weather Service meteorologist in Hastings, said the upper-level smoke alters sky conditions in ways that differ from typical cloud cover. Wesley said the smoke is currently affecting a large portion of the country, particularly the northern half. If the smoke were to reach the surface, the forecast impacts would be more significant. Wesley said the strong frontal boundary can push smoke down to ground level, reducing visibility and triggering air quality alerts. Wesley also said that that scenario is not expected for the area in the coming days. The smoke is expected to remain in the region because of a stationary front, which is forecasted to move out by the end of the week. That is your local news. I'm Zach Polk on KWBE.
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2: 78 degrees at KWBE. Your forecast for the day: cloudy this morning, becoming sunny this afternoon. 96 for the high today. Winds out of the south at around 10 to 15 miles per hour. 74 for the low tonight. Sunny on Wednesday, your high tomorrow, 93. Then on Wednesday night, a 50-50 chance for some rain, the overnight low 72. For Thursday, just a slight chance of rain early in the morning. The high on Thursday, around 88. Thursday night, 40% chance of showers, the overnight low 69. On Friday, partly sunny, high of 90. Again, your high this afternoon reaching up to 96. It's 78 this morning at KWBE.
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3: It is now time for your local sports on KWBE. We're talking Husker volleyball as they will enter the 2026 season atop the AVCA rankings. The Huskers were ranked number one in the AVCA preseason coaches poll released yesterday afternoon, collecting 1,568 points in the poll and came in ahead of number two Texas, number three Kentucky, number four Pitt, and number five Stanford. Nebraska earned 57 first place votes. It marks Nebraska's 124th week all time at number one in the AVCA coaches poll, the most of any program in the nation. Nebraska has 11 regular season matches scheduled against preseason top 25 teams, including four against top 10 teams. And if you drive around the city of Beatrice, you may see some athletes out and about as the fall sports season is right around the corner. Practice officially began yesterday, and games will be here before we know it. That is your local sports on KWBE.
2: Summer is over and the new school year is here. That means the high school fall sports season is about to begin. 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
4: High school sports is about the kids learning, learning life skills, but also, you know, wanting to win games and wanting to compete. 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You know, a lot of people don't really realize, you know, if a kid has a really good game and then he can go back and he can go somewhere and listen to that game, or he can hear highlights, you know, of his big shot or his big play, or he can see those on social media. You know, that does have an effect, you know, on the local athletes and the kids, and they'll remember that for a long time.
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5: Hello, I'm Kellen Havikin with the latest ag headlines on Brownfield. The USDA's national crop ratings were steady to lower after another

0: Wide-ranging week of weather in many key growing areas. 61% of corn is good to excellent, unchanged. 62% of soybeans are in that category, down 1%. South Central Nebraska farmer Randy Ermacher says it's been a wild year of weather and crop condition extremes.
1: From one farm to another, we've got as much as 7 inches of rainfall difference throughout the year. And that makes quite a difference on your dry land corners and your, you know, dry land patches of crops that you may have.
0: North Central Kansas farmer Shale Porter says there's plenty of variability in his corn crop this year.
2: My April planted dryland corn was beginning then about 10 days ago, and it's rain here shortly would help keep our kernel weight up, but that crop's been close to made.
0: I'm Kellen Havikin for Brownfield.
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0: Elton John and Your Song on KWBE. Before that, music from Bryan Adams. Good morning. Here we are Tuesday, ready to get the day started. We're looking at temperatures for the afternoon to reach up to the upper 90s today, about 96 or 97. Looks like this will be the hottest day of the week. Tomorrow, looking at sunshine, 93 for the high. 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
0: It's time now for this morning's funeral calendar on KWBE, brought to you this morning by Laughlin Hovett Funeral Home of Wymore. Ethel Mae Boydston Hartman, a Beatrice, passed away August 7th at the age of 98. Funeral services for Ethel Mae Hartman will be tomorrow, Wednesday at 11 a.m. at the First Trinity Lutheran Church of Earl Beatrice. Fox Funeral Home and Cremation Services of Beatrice in charge of those arrangements. Verna Lee Tubbs passed away on August 3rd. A celebration of life will take place on Saturday, August 22nd at noon at the First Presbyterian Church in Beatrice. Burial will be at the Lincoln Memorial Park Cemetery in Lincoln. Griffith's Hoovendick Chapel of Beatrice in charge of those arrangements on Saturday for Verna Lee Tubbs. Marvin Dan Hager passed away on August 6th at the Beatrice Good Samaritan Society. A celebration of life will take place on Saturday, August 15th at 2 p.m. at the Anderson Post 25 American Legion in Wymore. Burial of ashes will take place at the Black Hills National Cemetery near Sturgis at a later date. Laughlin Hovett Funeral Home of Wymore in charge of those arrangements. Robert Allen Bob Hagemeyer Beatrice passed away March 28th at the age of 74. A celebration of life will take place on Saturday, August 22nd from noon until 3 at the Playa Azul Mexican Restaurant in Beatrice. Fox Funeral Home and Cremation Services of Beatrice in charge of those services. And that's this morning's funeral calendar on KWBE.
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0: 6:35, 25 before the hour, Hall and Oates, and you've lost that loving feeling. Good morning from KWBE. You ready for Tuesday? It's here, August 11th. 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
0: Birthday line this morning brought to you by our good friends at Quilt Stitches and by Premier GM. 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
2: I want to wish a happy birthday to Kathy Wharton, Ellie Rempel, Shalana Kramer, and these wishes are from Maryland, and have a good day.
0: Thanks.
2: Thank you.
0: You bet. Thank you. Well, hey, Ellie, happy birthday to you. You enjoy your special day today. Good morning, KWBE.
3: Good morning. This morning, I would like to wish Ellie Rempel a very happy birthday. It's a significant one. So have a great day, Ellie, and this is from Shirley. Thank you.
0: All right. Thank you. Good morning, KWBE.
4: Good morning. Happy birthday to Blaine Harms from Kenny and Shannon.
0: All righty. Thanks. Good morning. You're on KWBE.
5: Good morning, Dave. For today, we would like to wish Ellie Rempel a very happy birthday. And this wish is from Warren, Wanda, and Austin Rains. And everyone have a wonderful day.
0: You too. Thanks. Good morning. You're on the air.
6: Good morning. I'd like to send some belated happy birthday wishes to some very special people. Yesterday, I didn't get to call in, so I want to wish Mariah Lunstead, Sherry Weber, Roberta Hopkins, Martha James, and David Barnhill a very happy birthday for yesterday and hope they have a happy birthday week. And this is from Connie. Thank you so much.
0: Thank you. 6:37 at KWBE. We got a little light rain falling in the area this morning, a little light rain around the Diller area. And just to the northeast of Odell, some light rain falling there on the radar. Good morning. You're on KWBE's birthday line.
2: Yes, I would like to wish Butch Morris a very, very happy birthday. This is from his sister and husband, Don and Loa.
0: Thanks for calling. We hope he has a wonderful day. Thanks. Butch, happy birthday to you. You're sharing birthdays with people such as, let's see here, we've got a... We got singer Joe Jackson, the guy who did Steppin' Out. He's turning 72. John Conley, country singer John Conley, 80 today. Boy, that goes back a number of years when he had his hits. Long, long, long time ago. Lady Lay Down and Backside of 30. Let's see, who else do we have? That might just be it for celebrity birthdays today. Good morning, you're on KWBE.
7: Good morning, Dave. This morning, I would like to wish Ellie a very happy birthday. She's a regular birthday line participant. I hope you have a great day, Ellie. And then also a very happy birthday to Shalana Kramer. And these wishes are from Wanda, and I thank you, and stay cool today.
0: You do the same. All right. Yeah, it's going to get kind of warm. 96, 97 for your high.
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0: 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Hi there, KWBE. Good morning.
9: Hey, I'd like to wish a birthday line friend, Ellie Rempel, a happy birthday. And these wishes are from Keith.
0: Oh, I'm sure that just made her day, Keith, you calling from Texas. Thanks for being on the air with us this morning.
9: You bet.
0: We're looking at...
9: How you doing today?
0: I'm doing well. We're looking at 96 today. How hot are you going to get?
9: Oh, we're in 100 yet.
0: Still.
9: It's been going on for... Oh, we get a break. It goes to 99 one day and then 97 a day. And then we're back to 100, 101, 102. So
0: oh, wow.
9: It's been going on for over 3 weeks. But anyway, it's warm and things are dry.
0: Boy, that's tough. That is tough. I would be wearing down pretty quick. That hot weather, wow.
9: Yeah.
0: Well, stay cool.
9: We get used to it, I guess. I don't know.
0: Yeah. I know somebody asked me the other day, would you rather it be hot, like in the hundreds, or freezing cold? And I would choose the hot. I don't like cold. I'll choose the hot.
9: Well,
0: until I come down and visit you, then it might be a different story, huh?
9: Yeah, you don't. There's no shade trees.
0: Well, just keep the air going, keep the AC running.
9: Oh yeah, yeah. We're doing all right. Had my grandsons yesterday, but they keep us going. They're my life now.
0: Well, you enjoy it. We appreciate your call this morning, and you enjoy those kids and stay cool today.
9: Yeah, yeah, you too, and hope everybody has a good week.
0: All right.
9: I'll talk to you later.
0: Sounds good. Have a great week, sir. Thanks.
9: All right, Dave.
0: All righty.
9: Bye.
0: Oh, always good to hear from Keith, but man, 100-degree weather, week day after day after day after day after day after day after day, wow. Hi, good morning. You're on the air.
10: Good morning, Dave. I'd like to wish a very happy birthday to Ellie Rempel, Kathy Wortman, and Larry Cole. And then, I don't know what day it is. We wish them a happy anniversary on the 8th, but the announcements say the 11th. So, whatever day it is, happy anniversary to Bruce and Carol Bartling. This call comes from Bob and Gwen. Thanks, Dave. You have a good day.
0: You too. Good morning, KWBE.
11: Good morning, Dave. Today I want to wish Ellie Rempel and Larry Cole both a very happy birthday. These wishes are from Herb and Marge. And everyone have a great day and stay cool.
0: Thanks. You do the same. 96, 97, that's kind of what we're aiming for today for our high here in the KWBE listening area. Good morning. You're on the air.
12: Good morning, Dave. We want to wish our special friend, Ellie Rempel, a very happy 85th birthday today. We hope you have a great day, Ellie. And this is from Daryl, Deb, and Whitney.
0: Well, we hope she has a wonderful day. Thanks for calling this morning.
12: Thank you.
0: You're welcome. Ellie, happy birthday to you. Enjoy your day.
13: There is never a bad time to start a new hobby, and I know the perfect one for you. Sewing. You can do it at home or on the go for hours on end or just a couple minutes here and there. Whatever your lifestyle is, Quilt Stitches has something for you. Need a new machine to get you started? They have them. They also offer work on any brand of sewing machine. Not sure where to begin? They offer tons of classes to help you get started. So stop in today and explore the endless creative possibilities. That's Quilt Stitches in downtown Beatrice.
0: Well, anybody else this morning? Lines are now open. If you tried a little earlier, they may have been busy. But we have lines open right now if you want to call us. 402-228-5924. Anybody? Everybody done? Okay. Then we'll wrap it up. For those of you celebrating this morning, have a good day. Enjoy it. We'll do this again tomorrow. Oh, maybe one more. May have a latecomer. Hi, KWBE. Good morning.
14: Good morning. I also would like to wish Butch Morris a very happy birthday. I hope he has a wonderful day. And these wishes are from Ruth.
0: All right. Thanks for calling. Hey, Butch. Happy birthday to you, sir. Well, it looks like we're all going back to work today. Nobody won the Powerball last night. We'll talk about that here in just a second. I just want to make sure we got everybody on the air. Anybody else? Okay, we're going to move on then. Yeah, Powerball numbers last night. Here are your numbers. 6, 37, 54, 55, 64, and the Powerball, 10. 6, 37, 54, 55, 64, 10, and it appears nobody won the big jackpot. So we are now looking at an estimated jackpot on Wednesday of $975 million. 975. You take the cash value, It's 422.3 million. That's a lot of money for one person to win, isn't it? We did ask our text club members yesterday if they were to win the lottery, what would be the first thing they would purchase? What's the first thing they would do as far as spending-wise? What's the first thing they're going to buy? That's going to be our trivia question coming up next hour. We'll kind of get all the answers here, tabulate who's saying what, and then we'll see if you can guess the number one answer. That'll be coming up in 1 hour from now when we play trivia here on KWBE. But yeah, $975 million now for tomorrow night. Again, those winning numbers last night, 6, 37, 54, 55, 64, and 10.
15: I want you to want me.

649 Classics on the Morning with Cheap Trick, and I Want You to Want Me. Good morning from KWBE. Well, a lot of kids are going back to school this week. The school year about to begin. Summer is over. You're doing all those back-to-school photos, those first day of school pictures. You ever have trouble with your kids not wanting to take those photos? A mother in Colorado named Amanda wanted to take a photo of her son Colton on his first day of fifth grade. But he did not cooperate. He threw a fit. He refused to have the picture taken. So Amanda turned to the police for help. She saw a cop on the way to school, told him about the situation, and so the officer decided, well, I'll help out. He turns on his lights, and he arrests Colton. He put him in handcuffs and informed him that, quote, refusing your mom's first day of school picture is, in fact, against the law, unquote. Now, okay, yeah. Officers say they were trying to confirm which state statute was cited as the offense and whether booking photos are allowed in the school's yearbook. Of course, they're all being playful. He won't actually be taken to jail, but they just wanted to kind of have a little fun with Colton, the fifth grader. Amanda did get some pretty awesome back-to-school photos, being arrested and such. Maybe the lesson here, Colton, is that, hey, just take a quick photo, save yourself from becoming a criminal. So that mom went a little overboard there to get that picture.

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1: ABC News, I'm Sherry Preston. The former acting head of the CDC blunt after hearing President Trump's proposals to cut back on the number of vaccines given to kids and to split up the measles, mumps, and rubella shot into three.
2: I think it's absolutely ludicrous. You know, the MMR, the measles, mumps, rubella shot, has been given for decades and has been shown to be safe.
1: Dr. Richard Besser speaking to ABC News. The American Academy of Pediatrics also pushing back, saying the order from the president is not justified and that children could suffer. The Washington Post says an Iranian threat against the president's life forced a switch when he was leaving the NATO summit in Turkey after boarding Air Force One. President immediately left the plane, hidden in a catering truck, and took another military jet out. Rescue teams are still trying to find survivors after the deadly earthquake in Colombia. Well over 100 people were killed. Voters are heading to the polls today in primaries in six more states. This is ABC News. Accused CEO killer Luigi Mangione is set to return to court today for the last scheduled pre-trial conference.
3: Tuesday's appearance could be the last time Luigi Mangione is seen in public before jury selection starts on September 8th. And the conference is one of the final opportunities for prosecutors and defense lawyers to finalize details of the high-profile trial. Prosecutors allege Mangione gunned down UnitedHealthcare CEO Brian Thompson in an assassination-style killing on a midtown Manhattan street in 2024. Mangione has pleaded not guilty to state and federal charges, and he faces the possibility of life in prison if he's convicted at a state murder trial. Peter Haralambos, ABC News, New York.
1: President Trump's media company reporting $238 million in losses during the second quarter of this year, 10 times the losses from a year earlier. Truth Social has branched into several new industries, including online betting and crypto, which it now says it will abandon to refocus as a social media forum for users to post their views. Sherry Preston, ABC News.
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6: I'm Zach Polk with your local news on KWBE. Gage County Sheriff's Office held the third and final town hall meeting last night for the new law enforcement facilities. Members of the community gathered in room 134 of the Academic Excellence Center at Southeast Community College to hear what the Gage County Sheriff's Department had to say. A lot was discussed, but the main agenda expressed by Gage County Sheriff Millard Gustafson was to hammer home the idea that the new law enforcement center is needed.
7: The building we have now, it was constructed back in the mid-70s, and it's the same thing that was then as it is now.
6: This is not the first time the Sheriff's Department has tried upgrading the facilities, but Sheriff Gustafson believes this time could be different with the help of the Internet.
7: We're putting it out with the technology we had, now we didn't have back 16 years ago when we tried this. So hopefully that's getting out the word out to people that might not have reached last time.
6: One final chance for the department to express to the public the need for a new facility before a possible vote takes place. At least four of the five out-of-state individuals arrested in connection with gathering allegedly fraudulent signatures on links sized to petition pages, they saw any charges so far. The five individuals facing charges and being extradited to Nebraska are Jessica Davis, 23, of Florida, David Alejandro Johnson, 24, of New Jersey, Nathan Kirschbaum, 32, of Las Vegas, Nevada, Jason Luciano, 32, of Las Vegas, and Ryan McKinney, 41, of St. Louis, Missouri. On 10 reviewed petition pages, Johnson is the only one of the five circulators who did not notarize his own affidavits. Each page had 20 signatures except for one with 19, which Davis circulated. The 199 signatures reviewed account for a fraction of the more than 4,450 signatures that local election officials flagged as suspected to be fraudulent on a petition seeking to enact term limits on Lincoln City Council members by amending the Lincoln City Charter. An additional 8,870 signatures were flagged as potentially fraud across two related petitions from the same petition campaign. Those efforts would amend the city charter to move the dates of city elections to align with statewide elections and allow certain residents within 3 miles of the city limits to vote in municipal elections. Prosecutors said Friday that the investigation was still in its early stages, but said they did not have evidence that ballot sponsors or specific notaries committed wrongdoing. A notary could be charged with official misconduct for an improper notarization. The Good Government Lincoln campaign did not respond to questions from the Examiner on Monday regarding what oversight and training ballot sponsors provided to circulators and notaries during signature collection, and whether any changes have been made since. The Examiner also asked how the campaign hired paid circulators and notaries, and whether the arrested individuals assisted in the 2026 petition campaigns with the ballot sponsors. Wildfires burning in the Pacific Northwest are sending large amounts of smoke into the atmosphere, and that smoke is now a factor Nebraska meteorologists are accounting for in their forecast. The smoke, which is currently constant in the upper atmosphere, is reducing the amount of solar heat reaching the surface and contributing to slightly cooler daytime high temperatures in the region. Jeremy Wesley, a National Weather Service meteorologist in Hastings, said the upper-level smoke alters sky conditions in ways that differ from typical cloud cover. Wesley said the smoke is currently affecting a large portion of the country, particularly the northern half. If the smoke were to reach the surface, the forecast impacts would be more significant. Wesley said the strong frontal boundary can push smoke down to ground level, reducing visibility and triggering air quality alerts. Wesley also said that scenario is not expected for the area in the coming days. The smoke is expected to remain in the region because of a stationary front, which is forecasted to move out by the end of the week. That is your local news. I'm Zach Polk on KWBE.
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10: 10 minutes after the hour, 7 o'clock, we got a little light rain. It's falling south of Wymore this morning, right along the Nebraska-Kansas border. and some light rain that's falling around the Fairbury area in Jefferson County. Our forecast for the day, well, we're calling for temperatures for the afternoon. We're going to reach up, going to get a little warm for us today. Highs this afternoon, 96. Then for tonight, 74 for the overnight low. Tomorrow, sunny, 93 for the high. And on Thursday, the high going to be up to around 88. We do have a 50.

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3: 12 minutes after 7, 78 degrees our temperature at KWBE. It's a Tuesday, and every Tuesday we check in at Hardig Real Estate, see what's happening with Hardig these days. We get Martin on the line. Martin, good morning. How you doing today, sir?
4: Good morning, Dave. I'm doing real well.
3: Great. So what you got for us this morning? What's new at Hardig Real Estate these days?
4: Well, I'll tell you what, Dave. This weekend, I went to an open house that Tara Wolfsmith had held, and there was a remarkable, I was very impressed, property that I looked at. And I wanted to mention that. So I'm going to start reading through a couple things I want to talk about. And the property that I mentioned is at 710 Washington here in Beatrice. Beautifully remodeled. I can't say enough about it. I am so glad I went by there. I mean, seeing the pictures was very impressive, but actually going there and visiting it was walking into a little palace there. So it's, like I said, 1710 Washington here in Beatrice. It's priced at $285. It's got a four-bedroom, three-bath, and it's fully remodeled and move-in ready. So it's got a finished basement, washer and dryer downstairs, and a washer and dryer upstairs, which I thought was really neat. Very modern, very, very well decorated. It's a very classy piece of property there. Also has a fenced-in yard, and it's move-in ready. So that's one of the features I have today. Also, there's a price reduction on 2118 Lincoln Street here in Beatrice, and the price on that property has been reduced. It's now at $155. It's been an updated home as well with a new roof and siding and windows and central air, and that was all done in 2025. It's got an updated kitchen and bathroom as well, and also has a fenced-in yard, and it's also move-in ready. At a great location. Also want to call out for any investors out there that are looking for investment property. There's a lot of opportunity here in Beatrice with investment properties. Also, commercial real estate. So I'm going to mention a little bit about that. There's a church and parsonage at 1600 Sarah Road that Tara and I were discussing over the weekend. And that church has classrooms and multiple bathrooms. And what I had mentioned to her is that maybe this is a good opportunity if somebody's out there and would like to open up a daycare or move from their maybe current location and need to enlarge. It's a great opportunity. It's got 10,000 square foot, and it's priced at $485. And again, that's at 1600 Sarah Road, church parsonage, but could be, you know, reused as something different. And my thoughts are maybe a daycare would work out. Also, on my list of things to feature today in the commercial real estate realm would be 2420 North 6th Street, commercial building, great location, high visibility, high traffic. And it's about 20,000 square foot. It's priced at $895. Multiple tenant spaces there if, could become an investment opportunity for the right person. And as I mentioned, high visibility, high traffic, and we all know location's a big deal. So it's a wonderful opportunity to go to the open house, and you can always visit Hartig Real Estate online at Hartig Real Estate LLC. You can also go to the House of Tara Collective on Facebook. Take a look at some of these homes and take your virtual tours if you'd like. But it really serves as a good time investment to go visit them in person, I would say. And as always, Hartig Real Estate's been providing excellent service over the decades here in the region, and a very warm, friendly staff. They want to make buying a home very comfortable. So even if you're just thinking about it, even if you're pondering the thought,

0: highly encourage meeting the team and maybe stopping by there at 11th and Court. Connie has that new, the new house she renovated there on the west side. It's not a new house, but renovated just east of where she used to be. And feel free to reach out to the team there. We've got Tara Woltemath and Rob Taylor. I'd highly encourage you people to take a peek.
1: All right. Well, Martin, lots to talk about this morning. We encourage folks, to go to their websites or the Facebook pages, check out those properties. And, again, if they want more information, they can just call one of their agents, can't they?
0: Absolutely. Or stop on by, see the newly remodeled property Connie put so much effort into.
1: Absolutely. Well, okay, Martin, if that's it, I'm going to let you get back to your morning coffee, and we'll talk to you again next Tuesday then.
0: Great. Thanks, Dave.
1: Hey, have a great day, okay?
0: You too.
1: All righty. Hardig Real Estate. We spotlight Hardig Real Estate every Tuesday morning here on KWBE. 78 degrees is our temperature this morning. We're going to get hot today, folks. Yep. Going to get up to about 96 for the high today. Winds will be out of the south at around 10 to 15 miles per hour. 96. Right now, currently, it's 78. 78 relative humidity at 65% this morning. Coming up here on KWBE Morning Trivia, we'll have that for you next hour, a chance for you to win.
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3: It is now time for your local sports on KWBE. We're talking Husker Volleyball as they will enter the 2026 season atop the AVCA rankings. The Huskers were ranked number one in the AVCA preseason coaches poll released yesterday afternoon, collecting 1,568 points in the poll and came in ahead of number two Texas, number three Kentucky, number four Pitt, and number five Stanford. Nebraska earned 57 first place votes. It marks Nebraska's 124th week all time at number one in the AVCA coaches poll, the most of any program in the nation. Nebraska has 11 regular season matches scheduled against preseason top 25 teams, including four against top 10 teams. And if you drive around the city of Beatrice, you may see some athletes out and about as the fall sports season is right around the corner. Practice officially began yesterday, and games will be here before we know it. That is your local sports on KWBE.
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1: 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Well, we're seeing a little light rain falling in parts of our KWBE listening area this morning. Jefferson County, some light rain throughout central part of Jefferson County, especially just to the north of Fairbury. And we're also seeing some rain activity just to the south of Tobias and west of Dakin. Little sprinkle or two in Rockford this morning. Our forecast for the day, we're calling for the high around 96. Then for tonight, 74 for the low. Tomorrow, high of 93. 50-50 chance of rain tomorrow night. Then a 20% chance of rain Thursday morning. 40% chance of rain Thursday night. Highs Thursday going to be around 88. So we'll be about 96 today, 93 tomorrow, and then in the upper 80s on Thursday. Friday, we're back to around 90 for the high. Let's see, what's our weekend calling for? Well, Saturday, partly sunny with a high of 90, and Sunday cloudy with a high of 82. 78 degrees here at KWBE. 78 is our current temp.
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1: 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We spotlight the Beatrice YMCA. Allison Leonard will be stopping in at 8:30 to talk about the latest programs that are being offered at the Y. Pass along any other news that's occurring at the moment. Always fun to have Allison in the studio to chat with us about the YMCA. That's coming up at 8:30 this morning. We'll play trivia here in about a half hour. Got some lottery tickets we'll give you a chance to win this morning. Maybe we'll give you your choice, lottery tickets or a Runza. How about that? Maybe you want lunch today. Okay, we might do that. Just give you your choice. That's coming up in a half hour here on KWBE. Again, our temperature this morning, 78 degrees here at the studios.
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1: Summer is over and the new school year is here. That means the high school fall sports season is about to begin. 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
3: High school sports is about the kids learning, learning life skills, but also, you know, wanting to win games and wanting to compete. And I know how important being a former high school student it was myself to, you know, be successful at sports, but also have a good experience. You want them to have a good experience, and we can contribute to that. You know, a lot of people don't really realize, you know, if a kid has a really good game and then he can go back and he can go somewhere and listen to that game, or he can hear highlights, you know, of his big shot or his big play, or he can see those on social media. You know, that does have an effect, you know, on the local athletes and the kids, and they'll remember that for a long time.
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0: 728 at KWBE. We're going to be at the East U Stop this Friday with our jackpot drop. 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

7:35, classics from the Bee Gees on KWBE, 78 degrees. Gonna get hot today. 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
1: There's two types of people at the office, the type that brings in the donuts and the type that eats the donuts the other person brought in. 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
2: It is now time for your local news headlines. I'm Zach Polk on KWBE. Last night, the Gage County Sheriff's Office held the third and final town hall meeting for the new law enforcement facilities. Members of the community gathered in the Academic Excellence Center at Southeast Community College to hear what the Gage County Sheriff's Department had to say. A lot was discussed, but the main agenda expressed by Gage County Sheriff Millard Gustafson was to hammer home the idea that the new law enforcement center is needed. This is not the first time the Sheriff's Department has tried upgrading the facilities, but Sheriff Gustafson believes this time could be different with the help of the internet. One final chance for the department to express to the public the need for new facilities before a possible vote takes place. Two water line breaks at Nebraska State Penitentiary have disrupted water services to four housing units, affecting about 715 inmates as crews work to restore service. The first water line broke on Thursday near the prison's library and was repaired Friday. According to the Nebraska Department of Correction Services, a second break occurred Friday near one of the housing units, affecting water service to a significant portion of the facility. Construction is underway on a replacement prison in North Lincoln, with completion expected in 2028. That is your local news headlines here on KWBE.
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3: Good morning from KWBE, 78 degrees, our temperature, the forecast for the day, calling for a high temp to reach up to about 96 this afternoon. Then for tonight, 74 for the overnight low, 93 for your high tomorrow. And then on Thursday, we're looking at about a 20% chance of rain in the morning. And then the afternoon, cloudy and a high of 88. Look for temps on Friday to be around 90. It's 78 now here at KWBE.
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3: 741 at KWBE, 741. And it is time for us to check in at Zollner Ford with Ray. Good morning, Ray. How are you?
7: Good morning, Dave. Boy, you're fired up today. Let's get her going, huh?
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3: All righty. Sounds like a plan. We encourage folks to come on out. And, yeah, we want to make sure those vehicles are running good because in hot weather like this, things can happen, can't they?
7: Yeah, it's about a million degrees under the hood with the batteries just cooking. So.
3: 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So we got to take care of those vehicles, and we can do that at Zollner Ford, right?
7: That's absolutely right, Dave.
3: All right. Have a good one. Stay cool. We'll talk to you on Thursday.
7: All right, thanks for the call.
3: 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Ray. 743 at KWBE, 78 degrees. 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
3: And we thank you for listening to the radio. Good morning from KWBE, from all of us here at the KWBE family to your family. Happy Tuesday. As we get this day underway, I've got lottery tickets and I got a Runs a Coupon. Your choice to win this morning in our morning trivia. We're going to see if you can come up with the right answer to our survey yesterday of our morning show text club. We shot a question out their way yesterday afternoon. All the club members have been answering, and we're going to see if you can pick the top answer to our survey poll. That's coming up next.

0: 48, 12 before the hour at KWBE. Huey Lewis in the news. Do you believe in love? Coming up at 8 o'clock, news from ABC. But before that, we're going to see if we can make you a winner this morning. Who's ready for trivia? 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
0: Okay, you must be 19 years of age or older to play. And if you've won something from us here in the last 30 days, let's give somebody else a chance to call in and play. 402-228-5924. 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So here's what we did yesterday. We threw out a question to our morning show texting club. And we asked our club members that if you won the Powerball last night, which by the way, nobody did. If you win the Powerball, what's the first thing you're going to purchase with your winnings? What's the first thing you're going to use that money for? And so we asked our text club members that question. We got a lot of different responses. But there were a couple that were right up there as the most mentioned. It was close, but we do have one that was mentioned the most. So what is it? 402-228-5924. What do you think our club members are going to spend their dollars on? The first thing they're going to do, what are they going to buy? Let's find out and go to our phones. Hi, good morning, KWBE. What do you think the top vote mention was?
3: House.
0: A house. No, not a house, but thanks. House came in at number two. Good morning, KWBE. What's your guess?
3: A new car
0: is it. New car, new vehicle. You got it right. Who's this calling?
3: Connie Deakey from DeWitt.
0: Well, Connie, which would you like? You want the Runza coupon or you want the lottery tickets?
3: I'd like the Runza, please.
0: All right. We'll set that aside. You can stop on by and pick that up.
3: All right. Thank you very much, Dave. Have a good day.
0: You too, Connie. Thanks. So, yeah, car was number one, vehicle number one. Some of you got pretty specific as to what you are going to purchase. Some were talking, different Ford pickups. Some were saying a Jeep. But the new vehicle was the top vote getter. House came in at number two. And then some of the other popular answers included such things as a vacation, some sort of a trip. Let's see. Others said college education for their grandkids. That was popular. That was mentioned more than once, more than twice. Let's see. All the some others included. Let's see here. What else we got? Like I said, vacations was big. And then some of you were talking just simply paying off all my debt. You know, getting all my bills paid. That was another popular answer. Somebody wanted beach property, too. And somebody wanted a cabin in Black Hills. They got really specific on what they're going to do. Well, Connie, thanks for playing this morning. And thanks to all of our club members for participating in our survey yesterday. We'll do it again down the road.
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0: All right, let's check our calendar, brought to you by Clay Ball Pharmacy. And on the calendar coming up on August 19th, It's going to be fellowship night at the St. John Lutheran Church parking lot here in Beatrice. They're going to have food. They're going to have games. They're going to have music. They're going to have snow cones. August 19th. That's a Wednesday night. Circle it on your calendar. Starts at 5:30. 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That starts at 2:30. Everyone is welcome. That's the third Thursday of each month. You can meet at the Y. Coming up, the Wymore Fire and Rescue Department presenting Sunday Fun Day. This is going to be this coming Sunday, August 16th, from 11 a.m. until 3 p.m. They're going to have kids' games. They're going to have a bounce house. They're going to have face painting. They're going to have free haircuts for kids. And they're going to have various other things like hands. They're going to teach you CPR. They're going to do free car seat safety checks. And it's all sponsored by the Wymore Fire and Rescue Department. This will all take place at the Wymore Fire Station. Again, the times on that, 11 a.m. until 3 p.m.
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0: Well, we are now up to 80 degrees. Yep, we've hit 80 now. Gonna get up to about 96 today. 80 at the moment here at KWBE. Coming up in a half hour, we'll be visiting with Allison Leonard from the Beatrice YMCA. Until then, news coming up here next from ABC. We'll let the music of Dire Straits take us up to the top of the hour.

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1: ABC News, I'm Sherry Preston. A threat against President Trump reportedly forcing a bit of a deception last month. ABC News Chief Global Affairs Correspondent Martha Raddatz says it apparently took place when the president was leaving the NATO summit in Turkey.
2: The president walks up the steps to Air Force One, waves goodbye, the catering truck just below the plane. Then 5 minutes later, the press boards Air Force One off to the right while the catering truck pulls away, reportedly with the president inside. The truck is then seen pulling up behind another military aircraft parked behind Air Force One.
1: The Washington Post reporting that's how the president was moved from one plane onto another. Heavy equipment at work right now in Western Colombia as search teams try to find any survivors in the rubble left by that earthquake that killed over 100 people. Qatar now says talks between Iran and Oman to reopen the Strait of Hormuz are at a critical point. This is ABC News. The Lindsay Clancy murder trial continues in Plymouth, Massachusetts. ABC's Peter Haralambos has more on the woman who says she was suffering from extreme postpartum depression when she killed her three young children.
3: Clancy's lawyer, Kevin Reddington, argued that the medical system failed Clancy when she needed it the most. He pressed psychiatrist Jennifer Tufts about only treating Clancy via telehealth rather than in-person visits as her mental health deteriorated.
4: Did you ever suggest to her that maybe you ought to come in to see me rather than talk on the computer?
3: Defense lawyers argue that Clancy shouldn't be convicted on murder charges because she experienced a rare episode of postpartum psychosis when she strangled her children. Peter Haralambos, ABC News.
1: A federal appeals court this week has rejected an appeal by Meta, the company behind Facebook and Instagram, as well as TikTok. The companies are trying to stop lawsuits accusing them of creating platforms that get kids addicted, but the court says the lawsuits can move forward. Sherry Preston, ABC News.
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11: Mostly sunny skies for the afternoon. Temperatures for the day reaching up to 96 for the high. South winds at around 10 to 15 miles per hour. Partly cloudy tonight, 74 for the low. Then for tomorrow, mostly sunny, high of 93. For Thursday, 20% chance of rain. Your high temperature around 88. For Friday, partly sunny and a high of 90.
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0: Brian Adams in heaven on KWBE. 80 degrees, our temperature. Let's check your weather, brought to you this hour by Goldcrest. High today, going to reach up to about 96. For tonight, partly cloudy, 74 for the low. Then tomorrow, sunny, high of 93. 50-50 chance of rain Wednesday night. The overnight low in the lower 70s. And for Thursday, cloudy with a high around 88. It's 80 this morning at KWBE.
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0: Summer is over and the new school year is here. 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
2: 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And I know how important being a former high school student it was myself to, be successful at sports, but also have a good experience. You want them to have a good experience, and we can contribute to that. You know, a lot of people don't really realize, you know, if a kid has a really good game and then he can go back and he can go somewhere and listen to that game, or he can hear highlights, you know, of his big shot or his big play, or he can see those on social media. You know, that does have an effect, you know, on the local athletes and the kids, and they'll remember that for a long time.
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3: It's 8:31. Good morning from KWBE. Hey, it's time for us to spotlight the Beatrice YMCA. Allison Leonard with us this morning, stopping in to visit with us from her busy, busy schedule. How are you doing?
4: Good.
3: Are you doing okay?
4: I am.
3: You ready for this hot day? 96, 97?
4: Is that what it is?
3: Yeah.
4: It looks pretty blackout. Is it going to rain?
3: Well, we've got some light rain that's been developing here this morning, but it's not going to last long.
4: It's so. Not?
3: Hmm. No.
4: It was pretty warm yesterday.
3: It did get warm, didn't it?
4: Oh, yeah.
3: Is
4: real
3: the
4: warm.
3: AC working well at the Y?
4: It is. In fact, my CFO came to my office yesterday and said, wow, the bill for the Y and electricity this month is, you know, and I would share that because I think that sometimes people don't always know how much it costs to operate a facility, but that bill was $10,300. So we usually hang out in the $8,000-$9,000 range. So we did, as I was telling you before we came on, just drain our pool and fill it back up. So some of the utilities, it takes quite a bit of water to fill up a pool as well. But yeah, so, and you know, ironically, we've been fairly blessed in regards to, we had that one week that it was super, super hot, but we haven't had a continuous, I know this because I would like to have people in my pool and it never happens because it's not hot enough or it's raining. So
3: yeah.
4: I'll regret that come September. We probably will wish that our cooler weather was here. Who knows?
3: How often do you do that? Drain the pool completely and
4: once a year.
3: You do it once a year.
4: Once a year.
3: Okay.
4: So right before all fall starts and we've got, you know, 100 kiddos for swim team and all of the things settling. It helps to reset it. And it's weird. You can feel the difference in the water just from it making it fresh and all the things. Mainly, we have to address always the pool bottom. You know, I was telling somebody the other day, that pool's been around since 1981. I ask regularly, what is the lifespan of a pool? Nobody really knows. You just keep trying to make them last. So there's a lot of always repair at the bottom of that pool and painting. And this last drain, we realized we're really going to have to spend some good amount of time on some preparation for next year. So, but yeah, it looks nice and fresh and temp is back where it's supposed to be. So.
3: All righty. Well, we encourage folks to stop on in at the Y. It's going to be a hot one today, so
4: yeah,
3: get in there where it's AC and take a dip in the pool.
4: Yeah, I don't know that you're going to want to run outside today, but maybe you like, I don't know, to feel like you're in the jungle and dying. I don't, you know, to each his own. But yeah, and you know, speaking of running, we have a brand new non-motorized treadmill that we just got, and a Hyrox rower in our shed. So if those are pieces of equipment that you might be excited about, come try them out. The non-motorized treadmill is kind of, you feel a little bit like you're out of control hamster. I do anyway. certainly something you need to get used to, but I think really great for our runners that, you know, want to prep for maybe a race or whatever. You get on those motorized ones and sometimes they do a little more work for you than, and don't totally prepare you. So certainly a piece of equipment that I would encourage people to come try
3: out. So there is a difference then.
4: There is a difference.
3: There is a difference.
4: Yes. Yeah, you have to have pretty good control and the little floor will get away from you. So, but yeah, come check it out.
3: Some new equipment at the Y.
4: Yeah.
3: Okay.
4: Yeah.
3: Well, let's talk about the why and what's going on these days. You were mentioning right at the beginning there, yeah, we're getting into fall now. We got school going to get underway here in this week, and you got lots of things going on with the fall. You got stuff going on here this month, though, before we get into September. Some things that are happening. First of all, let's talk about your fall hours. Let's talk about, you are going to be changing that, what, Labor Day weekend?
4: Yes. Yeah, so Labor Day weekend, we will be extending our closing hours by an hour. So right now we close at 7, we'll close at 8.
3: Okay.
4: So that's really the biggest difference. We will reopen the pool on Sundays. And so for those of you that are maybe missing the pool and the hot tub on Sundays, that will be back open. And those are the two main differences.
3: Okay. All yeah. right. And again, don't forget, you can have 24-hour access.
4: Yes.
3: You can do that too.
4: Yes. So if you don't have that, it's $20 for an entire year. So very... You know, if you do the math and divide that by 12, just a couple, not even a $2.
3: Really? No kidding.
4: So you can come, you know, whenever you want, in the middle of the night, 2 a.m., whatever suits you, to use our wellness center. Of course, that doesn't include our saunas or our hot tubs or pools, right, or anything like that. But if you're wanting to lift upstairs, it does.
3: There you go. All righty. Okay. So, yeah, with fall around the corner, you got some things going on here in August. You're going to be a part of the United Way Carnival later this month.
4: Yeah. So August 22nd, they're having the annual United Way Carnival. It'll start at 11:30 and go until, I think, 1:30. And I know typically all the organizations that receive United Way funds will have something fun for families to do with their kiddos, different stations. And I think, you know, they'll have some other things out there, but fun little hit Chautauqua Park and, spend an hour or two playing games with your kids.
3: And that is a Saturday.
4: Yep.
3: 22nd of August. You said the hours again are 11:30?
4: 11 to 1:30.
3: 11 to 1:30.
4: Yeah.
3: Okay. And you'll be a part of it. Okay.
4: Yeah.
3: You have, and I just mentioned this a little bit ago on our community calendar, and that is you've got a Parkinson's support group going on at the Y.
4: Yeah. So, you know, unfortunately, Parkinson's is pretty prevalent in our community, and we started to kind of recognize, actually, the Parkinson's participants, you know, also recognize that it's really important to have the support of one another. And, you know, and we know really with anything, it's always beneficial to have support of other people, especially those that are going through some of the same things that you are. But this is a support group. It will be this Thursday on 8:20 at 2:30, and it is free to the public. And for those that aren't aware, we also have a Parkinson's exercise class that also happens on Tuesdays and Thursdays from 11:15 to 12:15. So, you know, if that's a class that you're interested in trying out, we certainly can get you a day pass for that. But that support group is well attended and it is happening this next Thursday. I'm always, you know, I don't want things to go fast, but I'm a week ahead typically. So
3: I think it's what, the third Thursday of each month you're doing it?
4: Yep.
3: So that would be the 20th. Yes.
4: Yeah.
3: Okay. All righty. And there is a need for blood. The Red Cross Bloodmobile, I know, has been needing some donations, and you've got a blood drive.
4: We do. We have a blood drive on 8/26. if you have the app or whatever, you can go online and sign up for that. But if not, and you don't make a, you know, appointment ahead of time, they take drop-ins. But you can stop in at the Y and do that. I know right now that if you sign up online for a time that they're giving out Amazon gift cards. And I think it's either $20 or $30. So, I mean, they're getting pretty serious. So I would just encourage that if you are able, that would be a really great service. And I know I get blood fairly regularly. And what I love is I typically get an email that says your blood went to this state. And so that's kind of cool. You get to track your blood and find out that, you know, it got used,
3: right,
4: and that sort of thing. So, and of course, saves lives. So, you know, if you're able and it's not something that's terrible for you, how cool to be saving other people's lives.
3: Neat.
4: Not very often that you have those opportunities. So
3: that is again on the 26th.
4: Yes.
3: The hours again?
4: You know, I don't know.
3: Okay.
4: It's usually, I think that thing starts at 8 in the morning and goes till like, I don't know, 5 o'clock.
3: Okay.
4: I really have no idea. I should not be throwing out times. But Jenny has it all over our website, and you can find the information there. You also can find it on, like I said, the Red Cross app.
3: Alrighty. Again, they are in need of blood. They are short, aren't they?
4: They are. You know, I get probably 6 emails a week. It's all over Facebook, any social media that I follow. Somebody said to me the other day, well, they always are. Well, of course we always are, because people are always getting hurt or dying or, you know, mm-hmm. those sorts of things, which is unfortunate. But I do think that it's become a bigger deal. So,
3: okay. Again, mark it on your calendar, August 26th. With fall approaching, and I mentioned that school getting it away here this week around the area, you are still doing, you got room for preschool before
4: and
3: after?
4: We do. We're, you know, only have a handful of little preschoolers. And so, you know, we'd like to have more, but if you're thinking about where you want to sign up your preschooler, you know, there are some major advantages to having a small group setting, a lot more one-on-one time. And of course, the why we're super proud of the fact that our little preschoolers will get some swim lessons, some tumbling time. They get to play in the gym. They get to go to the park. They get to do all sorts of really fun things within our building. So that's pretty cool. So if you're still interested, we are still looking, taking preschoolers. But we're also taking before and after school participants as well. So if you need somewhere for your kid to go before school or after school, we also have transportation with that, so we can help with that as well. And then for those preschoolers that are signed up in the public school, we offer all day Wednesday preschool too. So if you're looking for somewhere for your kiddo to go because they don't have those services on that day, the Y will take you.
3: All righty. Okay. And speaking of fall sports, what do we got going on with fall sports this year?
4: So we have football and soccer. It's not too late to sign up for those, but it is getting close. So get signed up if you haven't. We're always looking for volunteer coaches. Those are really, really important and crucial to our program, crucial to our why. So if you're someone that's willing to help out, your kiddos 100% will love that, and we will as well. But we're also looking for refs. So if you have a child, or I should say teenager, that's looking for a little part-time gig and would like to ref the little soccer kids or football kids, that's also something that is trainable. You know, you don't have to have been a soccer player or a flag football player, but as long as you know the rules, which we can teach you, contact Amanda at the YMCA or come in and fill out an application. I know she is really needing refs, I think, on Tuesdays and Thursdays.
3: Do you provide the whistle? No, I'm just kidding.
4: Actually, we do provide the whistle, and everybody gets their own whistle.
3: Okay, there.
4: No dipping it in, you know, peroxide or anything like that. You get your own whistle.
3: All right. Let's take a short break. We'll come back. We're going to talk about swim lessons and CPR classes and all that coming up as we continue.
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3: 8:46, we're back on with the YMCA. Allison with us, as always, to talk about what's going on at the Y. Swim lessons. We were talking about the pool, so let's talk about swim lessons.
4: Yeah, so swim lessons are going to be kicking off in September as well. You know, we've talked regularly about the importance of teaching your children how to swim. The statistics are pretty scary for the number of deaths and drownings that are still going on in the United States. And those will kick off September 12th, and there's a variety of different levels that you can sign up for. So another one of those things, you can stop in the Y and get signed up. We are going to be offering second grade free swim lessons again through the public school system and the parochial schools. So that'll be kicking off soon as well. Okay. So that's exciting too.
3: All righty.
4: Yeah, and then swim team, if your little kiddo's interested in swim team or a returning swim team, participant, those are going to be starting in the fall as well, typically in the middle of September. So check the website and Facebook, that sort of thing, for all of those details. We're also offering CPR classes for businesses or health providers. So if you need CPR, I think that's kind of a hidden secret sometimes. People don't realize that we do CPR training, and we've been doing quite a handful lately. So, and I do think that they just changed some law that several entities have to have all of their employees CPR certified. Mm. So we've seen kind of an influx in people needing to sign up for that. So if that's something that is on your schedule for the year, be calling soon, because I think they're going to be busy doing that.
3: What's the time commitment there to certify? I mean, if you're going to get your whole staff together, what are you looking at?
4: Yeah,
3: time-wise?
4: So I would plan on a day.
3: Okay.
4: If it's something that you guys are, that they haven't had CPR training.
3: Mm-hmm.
4: I mean, it's a good solid 8 hours. But if it's something that they are just recerting, typically you can go online, take the test, that sort of thing, and then just show the skills. So that's more of a couple hour kind of thing.
3: Okay. All right. Just get a hold of the Y and
4: yep. And Donna is the contact.
3: Okay. You have a membership sale going on right now.
4: We do. We decided that we're past halfway of the year. And so school starting, celebrating the fact that we're into or past the halfway mark. And we're going to say that if you sign up in August, you get August for free. So the sooner the better, because then the more days, but your first withdrawal will not be until September 15th. And then if you're an annual member and want to pay for the whole year, you have an entire month discounted from that. So nice little special, saves, some dollars. You can go get more coffee or whatever else you want to take that money and do something else with. But so you can come in and sign up to do that as well.
3: I know I've asked you this before. How many members do you have right now?
4: We have about 4,300 members.
3: Getting close to that 5,000 mark.
4: Yeah.
3: Right?
4: Yeah. I hope that I see that in my lifetime. It's funny. Well, it's like anything, you know, you creep forward a couple hundred and then you back down about 100 and it's a couple steps forward, a couple steps back. But yeah, we are slowly just every day, every month growing just a little bit more.
3: Okay. All righty. You got some changes coming up with your cafe there.
4: We do. And I'm glad that we get to talk a little bit about that because, that is a valued service at the YMCA. As you know, Bly Rash was leading our clean vibe and a space that I know have built a lot of relationships. And then on top of that, pumped out a lot of really great food. And you know, as anything, people have things that are going on in their lives, and Bly has decided to step away from Clean Vibe. We will miss her a lot. That's, like I said, just really been a service that we've loved and valued. So we just recently were taking business proposals from people in the community, and I have meetings this week, and hopefully we'll have a decision made by the end of the week. Bly's last day in the cafe is this Saturday. So sad to see her go. we know she'll be in the Y, and people still probably want to visit with her and whatever. They just won't get a shake with it. But we are looking forward to finding somebody to fill that spot, and hopefully we'll have some news on that very shortly.
3: Okay. Maybe on the next program,
4: you
3: might
4: for
3: have an announcement for us.
4: Would love to have an announcement by the next program.
3: Because you think about how many people use that service.
4: Yes.
3: You got a lot, don't you?
4: We do. When you think about my friend Tess Deb, she's really great about counting how many people come in during her shift. Now, Deb usually is there about 5:30 or so and leaves at 11, and she averages over 200 people just in that little time slot. So you think about that, we probably have close to 600 plus a day that go through. And I would say at least a quarter of them are buzzing in there and grabbing something to eat or something to drink. So
3: a much needed service there, no doubt. Okay, we'll take one more break. We'll come back. You got your strategic planning coming up. You're going to ask for the public for a little help, aren't you?
4: I am.
3: We'll talk more about that next.
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3: We're in our final few minutes of our program this morning. One of the things we want to visit with Allison about the YMCA, you are going to be asking for a little input for a strategic planning.
4: Yeah, so we, every 3 to 5 years, we evaluate our strategic plan and where we are with it. And, I've got some amazing staff, so we set up those goals and look at those regularly every year, and excited to say that, most of what we set out to do these last 3 to 5 years, we did. So it's time to reevaluate and kind of assess the community and assess the Y's needs and see where we want to move forward in the next 3 to 5 years. So we are asking our community and our members to click on the little QR code or the link that you will find on our website. You'll find it on our Facebook page. And then I've also reached out to our Gage Coalition about sharing the link as well. Mm-hmm. And so, of course, we know that isn't always fun, but it won't take more than a couple minutes, I promise. And we value the information that comes from there. And it just assesses what our community believes are some needs and where we can help in those areas. So
3: typical question or questions, if I open it up right now, what's one or two questions?
4: It's going to ask you, of course, where you are in terms of age. It's going to ask you about what you believe the community needs are. It's going to ask you about areas that maybe are why. So some things that come to mind are mental health. That to me is, I know for sure, going to be in our strategic plan, because mental health, we are in a crisis for that. And how can we as the Y help with mental health? It's going to ask what your kind of current engagement is with the Y, maybe what you would like to see, or if there's places that we have holes. Mm-hmm. And that's really just kind of the landscape of our community. And is transportation something that is still needing addressed? homelessness, poverty, you know, those sorts of things. So
3: folks can get online. They can do this for how long? What's when do you have a cutoff date?
4: I believe till the end of the month. So we've got about a couple weeks. And so the sooner the better that we can get the results in. Yeah. You know, and with a community of 12,000 people, you know, even if we could get a couple hundred responses, yeah, that would be fantastic.
3: How have you done in the past as far as number of responses?
4: It's very hard to get people to do the surveys. We are going to set up in our lobby one day next week where if you are not into computers, and we'll let everybody know that you can come in and just grab the paper and sign it, and we'll collect it that way too. So making sure that those that, you know, my dad doesn't even know how to turn on a computer or open a computer. So it would be better for him to stop and fill a piece of paper out. But I think last year we got about 100, or 5 years ago, we got about 100 responses. Yeah. So that's kind of what I'm thinking. But, okay, you know, that's hopefully, you know, gives a good picture. But the more people that give the input, the better.
3: Okay. So there you go. Let help out the Y with their strategic planning and fill out that survey today. All right. We're down to a couple of minutes. Big Give Gage coming up in September, and I know the Y has been a part of that.
4: Yeah, so we're excited as always. You know, that is just one of those, being born and raised in Beatrice, one of those events that I'm super proud of. We engage in that every year, and it's fun to see all of the nonprofits in our community come together, and also the giving that comes out of our community is just always amazing to me. So I do know that they're having their big kickoff on Thursday, and you'll be seeing things in our lobby for events that we'll be putting on to try to raise money and encourage people to participate in the event. You know, we have a diving board that we need in our pool area. Those things are not cheap. And our diving board base has been around since 1981. We do partner with the high school with their divers. And so that high school attracts swimmers from southeast Nebraska. And so it's, you know, a diving board that's used by several communities. And I don't know if you growing up, you know, jumped on the diving board, but it is pretty important to our little kiddos too. And so we're needing a new base and a new diving board. And that's going to be a pretty little penny. So we'll be talking about that and hoping that people can help us out with that so that we can use our money for other things at the YMCA.
3: You've had some success over the years with Big Give.
4: You know, we always at least, you know, put a nice dent in the things that we've needed or wanted. So any amount of money matters. And so, you know, even if it was a dollar, it's a dollar more than you had the day before, right? So, looking forward to that event and hoping that people will be as giving as they normally are, if possible.
3: Okay. Again, the kickoff this coming Thursday at the Stone Hollow. Come on down and enjoy the music and the food and just show your support for Big Give.
4: They're really doing it up
3: this year.
4: They're
3: doing it big this year.
4: They're doing it big this year.
3: Got a band and everything.
4: Yeah, so that'll be exciting.
3: Yep, going to be fun. All right. We are out of time. Folks want more information. What can they do if they have any questions about the Y? Allison?
4: I highly, highly encourage you to stop in. I mean, you can always give us a call if you're not able to stop in, but it's always most beneficial to just stop in. We'll give you a tour. You can answer, hopefully get all the questions that you have answered. And there's not a special day or a special time for tours. We give those whenever we can and whenever you walk in that door.
3: Okay. Have a good day. We will see you again on another program.
4: That is right.
3: All right. Allison, you betcha. Allison Leonard with us this morning from the Beatrice YMCA. Our time is 9 o'clock. 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
11: ABC News, I'm Sherry. Preston, Iranian-backed Houthi rebels launching a new attack on a ship. We have just learned they've killed 4 people in a key shipping lane. Back in court in New York today, accused CEO killer Luigi Mangione.
12: Tuesday's appearance could be the last time Luigi Mangione is seen in public before jury selection starts on September 8th. And the conference is one of the final opportunities for prosecutors and defense lawyers to finalize details of the high-profile trial. Prosecutors allege Mangione gunned down UnitedHealthcare CEO Brian Thompson in an assassination-style killing on a midtown Manhattan street in 2024. Mangione has pleaded not guilty to state and federal charges, and he faces the possibility of life in prison if he's convicted at his state murder trial. Peter Haralambos, ABC News, New York.
11: Doctors are now pushing back against the latest recommendations from the Trump administration to roll back childhood vaccine schedules. Search teams still looking for thousands of people still missing after the earthquake in Colombia. This is ABC News. Some of the country's biggest grocery stores are recalling dozens of products with jalapenos amid the growing salmonella outbreak. ABC's Elizabeth Schulze with more.
13: The FDA says 345 people have been sickened from a salmonella outbreak across 27 states. Most of those people reported eating jalapenos at Chipotle and Qdoba. Health officials have traced the outbreak to jalapenos from Coast Citrus distributors sourced from Mexico. A large supply of the peppers are used by Taylor Farms to make prepared foods sold to grocery stores. Taylor Farms is the same company linked to the deadly cyclosporiasis outbreak from lettuce, sourced from a different grower in Mexico.
11: If you want more information, ABCnews.com has an updated list of the latest recalled products. More primaries today. Six states hold elections, including battleground Wisconsin, where progressives face another big test as state rep Francesca Hong, a Democratic socialist, appears to be the front runner in the Democratic primary for governor. I'm Sherry Preston, ABC News.
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3: The forecast for the KWBE listening area. Temperatures for your afternoon reaching up to the upper 90s. Lows tonight, 74. Tomorrow, sunny. High of 93. Wednesday night, we have a 50-50 chance for some showers and thunderstorms to develop, with the overnight low in the lower 70s. On Thursday, 20% chance of rain, mainly in the morning, cloudy in the afternoon, your high temp of 88.
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22: 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Now, we'll let the music do the talking. 20 minutes of nonstop music begins now on KWB.

The Commodores and Lady on KWBE. Before that, music from George Harrison to kick things off this hour. On the way, I got music coming in from Steve Perry, Bruce Springsteen, and Bon Jovi. That's all coming your way this hour. Right now, here's music from Mr.

0: Never Say Goodbye, Bon Jovi on KWBE. Your forecast for the day is calling for temperatures to warm up into the mid to upper 90s today. A hot one for us. Lows tonight down to the mid 70s, then tomorrow highs around 93. We have a 50-50 chance of rain late Wednesday night, and then about a 20% chance of rain on Thursday, mainly in the morning. Cloudy for Thursday and your high temperature around 88 degrees. Looking at Friday, partly sunny, should hit 90 for the high.
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2: 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Dorchester, Wisconsin this morning is steady at 70. Opening calls for the major direct markets. Let's just go a dollar lower to a dollar higher. And all that's going to depend on just how aggressive buyers want to be after a slow start to the week. Pork on Monday was 31 cents higher at 101.81. The estimated hog slaughter on Monday was 483,000 head. That's up 65,000 on the week and just over 1,000 on the year. Box beef was mixed. Choice was up $7.06 yesterday at $371.92. Select beef was down $1.53 at $350.84. In Chicago, September soybeans are down 7 cents. September corn's 1¾ lower. September wheat in Chicago is down a dime. A lot of this is reacting to really the lack of surprises in yesterday's USDA crop progress and condition update and getting ready for tomorrow's USDA supply, demand, and production update. For corn and soybeans, yield adjustments and potential planted area adjustments are going to be watched very closely. For wheat, the big issue could be what happens with what the USDA decides to do to the global supply and demand tables. Live and feeder cattle are up on tight supplies and technical buying. October live's $1.07 higher at $227.97. December's up $1.42 at $227.37. September feeders are up $3.05 at $347.62. October's $3.10 higher at $338.97. But taking profits, October hogs are down 75 at $82.92. December's down 70 at $74.42. 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John Perkins, Brownfield.
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0: Tuesday's gone. Leonard Skinner on KWBE. So this Friday, you'll have the opportunity to play Jackpot Drop again. This time, we're going to be at the East U Stop. We're going to be there Friday afternoon from 3:30 until 4:30. So stop on in at U Stop this coming Friday on the east side of Beatrice. Again, starting at 3:30, we'll be there for an hour, giving you a chance to drop the chip and see if you can win a prize.
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2: Cattle futures are higher. Hogs, corn, and soybeans are lower. I'm John Perkins with a Brownfield Market Update. You better build bigger bins. It's just a suggestion, but regardless, be ready to maximize your per acre profits with MX Series corn by Stein. Stein has yield. Soybeans are lower. The USDA's National Good to Excellent rating dipped a point over the past week and within expectations and developments ahead of average. China did buy 136,000 tons new crop U.S. soybeans ahead of the open. The Philippines picked up new crop bean meal. September soybeans are down 7 1/4 to 1154 and a half. November 7 1/2 lower to 1172. September soybean meal's down 50 cents at 305. September soybean oil's 146 lower at 6807. Corn's down. The good to excellent rating held and developments faster than most recent years. A lot of today's trade is going to be position squaring ahead of tomorrow's supply, demand, and production update. September corn's 1 1/4 lower at 437. December's down 1 1/4 at 460 and a half. And wheat's lower. 91% of winter wheat and 24% of spring wheat are harvested as of Sunday. USDA could cut exports from the Black Sea region tomorrow due to the ongoing war. September Chicago's down 6 1/4 at 634 1/4. With a lower crop condition rating, December cotton's up 12 points at 83.98. September rice is down 3 1/2 at 13.99. Live and feeder cattle are up, supported by technical buying. Feeders are in the lead on this lower move in corn. October live's up 22 at 227.12. December's 52 higher at 226.47. September feeders are up $1.95 at 346.52. And hogs are down, taking profits. Cash trade today so far is steady. October lean's down 65 at 83.02. December 72 lower at 74.40. Crude oil's firming up just a little bit. The Dow Jones Industrial Average is modestly higher. John Perkins, Brownfield.
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0: hear more, visit dan.democrat. 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
1: Temperatures for the day across the KWBE listening area will be in the upper 90s. Then for tonight, lows down to the mid-70s. Sunshine on Wednesday, your high 93. 50-50 chance of rain Wednesday night, early Thursday morning. Low Wednesday night, dropping down to 72. Thursday, got a 20% chance of rain before 1 p.m. Cloudy in the afternoon, the high of 88. Friday, partly sunny, and a high reaching up to 90 degrees.
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She gone. It's Hall & Oates. Good morning from KWBE. I saw that an architect is designing a zoo without cages and glass enclosures. Wait a minute. Don't we already have that? I think that's called nature, right? Here's Wham on KWBE.

0: KWBE. If you got a neighbor that could use a helping hand with their yard, you should nominate it for mowing it forward. Exmark could handle their lawn work for them. 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A check of your weather and the Allman Brothers are next.
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0: Sunny, humid, and hot today. Highs in the mid-90s. We're going to see heat index values up to 105, so take it easy this afternoon into the evening. Tonight, partly cloudy and muggy, lows into the lower 70s. Tomorrow, a day much like today, highs in the low 90s, humid, and heat index values up to 102. Wednesday night, a 50-50 chance of showers and thunderstorms. Thursday, another warm one with highs near 90. Friday keeps a small morning shower chance around, but it should start cooling down Saturday and Sunday.
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0: see Elite Greens in Beatrice and Vinny's Alchemy and Spirits in Beatrice giving you another chance to win with the KWBE Jackpot Drop. 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
5: 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KWBE, along with Sheer Quality Furniture of Beatrice, the Mechanical Room in Beatrice, and the U-Stop on the east side of Beatrice, will be giving away $1,000 in cash and prizes. 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
1: ABC News, I'm Sherry Preston. Pretrial hearing underway for the man accused of shooting and killing UnitedHealthcare CEO Brian Thompson back in 2024. ABC's Matt Rivers is outside the courthouse in New York City.
2: In all likelihood, this is going to be the last time that we see Luigi Mangione in court before jury selection in what plans to be a blockbuster state trial that will begin right after Labor Day. Now, today's hearing is a pretrial conference to try and iron out those last-minute details, including media access, and what is likely to be one of the most high-profile trials that we've seen in quite some time.
1: Heavy equipment is still being used to lift concrete from piles of debris left after the 7.4 magnitude earthquake in Colombia. The death toll, more than 160 people, and expected to rise. At least 3,000 people are missing, many of them trapped under debris. Soldiers, rescue personnel, and families are picking through the rubble. Existing home sales fell in July as many prospective buyers stayed home. This is ABC News.
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0: hear more, visit Dan.Democrat. 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
1: Temperatures for the afternoon reaching up to about 96 for the high today. For tonight, partly cloudy with that low in the mid-70s. On Wednesday, mostly sunny, 93 for your high. Then tomorrow night, we got a 50-50 chance for some rain with that overnight low 72. That chance of rain will diminish on Thursday to about a 20% chance. Cloudy throughout the day on Thursday and your high temperature of 88 degrees.
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Music from Styx this morning, KWBE. Good morning to you. Spider-Man turned 64 this week. 64 years old. At his age, the only thing that makes his Spidey sense tingle now are deals on cargo shorts at Costco, right? Here's John Cooper.

0: The car's there, KWBE. Don't forget, radio auction coming your way this Thursday. Tune in starting at noon for your chance to pick up some great bargains on gift certificates from our area businesses. That's this Thursday starting at noon right here on KWBE.
1: 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Blue Valley Door, 1.5 miles west of Beatrice on Highway 4.
2: Cattle futures are higher. Hogs, corn, and soybeans are lower. I'm John Perkins with a Brownfield Market Update. 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Soybeans and corn are down. Watching the weather ahead of tomorrow's supply and demand update. September beans are 9.5 lower at 11.52 and a quarter. November's down a dime at 11.69 and a half. September corn's 1.75 lower at 436.5. December's down 1.75 at 460. Live and feeder cattle are up. Feeders remain in the lead on the lower moving corn, but contracts are down from the early highs. Most active October live is up 10 cents at 227. September feeders are $1.67 higher at 346.25. And taking profits, October hogs are down 92 at 82.75. December lean's $1.30 lower at 73.82. John Perkins, Brownfield.
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4: 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And Michael J's on West Court in Beatrice is closed on Tuesdays. 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
0: Sunny, humid, and hot today. Highs in the mid-90s. We're going to see heat index values up to 105, so take it easy this afternoon into the evening. Tonight, partly cloudy and muggy. Lows into the lower 70s. Tomorrow, a day much like today. Highs in the low 90s. Humid and heat index values up to 102. Wednesday night, a 50-50 chance of showers and thunderstorms. Thursday, another warm one with highs near 90. Friday keeps a small morning shower chance around, but it should start cooling down Saturday and Sunday.
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1: ABC News, I'm Michelle Franzen. In Western Colombia, more than 200 people are confirmed dead following yesterday's earthquake. Search and rescues continue. ABC's Faith Abube is in Medellin.
2: The deadly earthquake, the most powerful to hit the country in more than a decade, leaving a trail of destruction in multiple cities. The quake's epicenter coming close to heavily populated areas. Cities like Pereira and Cali hit particularly hard. Entire apartment buildings seen splitting apart, leaving clouds of dust and rubble.
1: Severe storm sweeping through this hour in the Midwest. Tornado warnings in the Chicago area leading to the rare evacuation of the air traffic control tower at Midway Airport. Both Midway and O'Hare put on ground stops. Flight delays and cancellations are stacking up. And U.S. Marine Robert Gilman is on a flight back to the U.S. to a medical facility after being released from a Russian prison. He was held since 2022. This is ABC News. More women are being forced to drive longer distances in order to deliver their babies. That according to a new March of Dimes study, and small towns are being hit the hardest. Here's ABC's Jim Ryan.
3: Of the nearly 100 labor and delivery units forced to close in the past 2.5 years, more than half were the sole birthing facility in that county. While it's the smallest communities being hit, those communities are often in the most populous states. The result, according to March of Dimes, 1 in 4 American women aren't receiving prenatal care during the first trimester of pregnancy.
1: March of Dimes says 2.5 million women of childbearing age live in counties considered maternity care deserts. Data centers driving a massive construction boom. Some communities are not happy about it. There are complaints of noise pollution and massive spikes in energy bills. And there are also concerns about how much water data centers use to cool all that equipment. The Powerball jackpot now up to $975 million. No one matched the numbers again last night. Next drawing tomorrow night. Michelle Franzen, ABC News.
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11: I'm Zach Polk with your local news on KWBE. Gage County Sheriff's Office held the third and final town hall meeting last night for the new law enforcement facilities. Members of the community gathered in room 134 of the Academic Excellence Center at Southeast Community College to hear what the Gage County Sheriff's Department had to say. A lot was discussed, but the main agenda expressed by Gage County Sheriff Millard Gustafson was to hammer home the idea that the new law enforcement center is needed.
12: The building we have now, I was constructed back in the mid-70s, and it's the same thing that was then as is now.
11: This is not the first time the Sheriff's Department has tried upgrading the facilities, but Sheriff Gustafson believes this time could be different with the help of the Internet.
12: We're putting it out with the technology we had now, we didn't have back 16 years ago when we tried this. So hopefully that's getting out the word out to people that might not have reached last time.
11: One final chance for the department to express to the public the need for a new facility before a possible vote takes place. Seven Brew is coming to Beatrice. A coffee company that was created in 2017 in Rogers, Arkansas, has turned into a booming franchise in the soon-to-be new addition to the city of Beatrice. Seven Brew's Chase Oberg says they are a company that looks to fit right in with the community of Beatrice.
13: You know, we love to give back to the community. When we open, we'll partner with a local nonprofit organization. We haven't picked one yet, but we'll get involved in the community and really just looking forward to adding to another great market that we believe will be a great addition to our locations.
11: When talking about service, Oberg says they strive to do things the right way.
13: Take care of our guests with a smile and really provide quality drinks that are correct to what the consumer ordered, and also hopefully in a manner that's quickly, and we can get them out of the drive-thru and then go on with their day.
11: The plan for the new 7 Brew is to open up in early October. Good news for Southeast Nebraska citizens who have old chemicals or electronics lying around their residence. You can safely get rid of some of those items in a pair of cross-county recycling programs over the next few weeks. County board members in Fillmore, Thayer, and Jefferson counties are joining forces with a couple of local conservation organizations, Little Blue Natural Resources District and Trailblazer Resource Conservation and Development, to host recycling events to provide a safe way to dispose of household hazardous waste items like bleach and paint, plus electronic devices like batteries, cables, and printers. The goal is to keep those harmful items out of county ditches and waterways. Gage County held a county-exclusive tire recycling event earlier this summer. The Household Hazardous Waste Recycling Event will be held at the County Road Department in Hebron from 1 to 4 p.m. on Friday, August 21st, and then the Jefferson County Roads Department will be accepting the old electronics from 11 a.m. to 2 p.m. on Friday, September 11th. Citizens from all across Fillmore, Jefferson, and Thayer counties are welcome to participate. Wildfires burning in the Pacific Northwest are sending large amounts of smoke into the atmosphere, and that smoke is now a factor Nebraska meteorologists are accounting for in their forecasts. The smoke, which is currently constant in the upper atmosphere, is reducing the amount of solar heat reaching the surface and contributing to slightly cooler daytime high temperatures in the region. Jeremy Wesley, a National Weather Service meteorologist in Hastings, said the upper-level smoke alters sky conditions in ways that differ from typical cloud cover. Wesley said the smoke is currently affecting a large portion of the country, particularly the northern half. If the smoke were to reach the surface, the forecast impacts would be more significant. Wesley said the strong frontal boundary can push smoke down to ground level, reducing visibility and triggering air quality alerts. Wesley also said that scenario is not expected for the area in the coming days. The smoke is expected to remain in the region because of a stationary front, which is forecasted to move out by the end of the week. That is your local news. I'm Zach Polk on KWBE.
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15: Mostly sunny skies for the afternoon. Temperatures for the day reaching up to 96 for the high. South winds at around 10 to 15 miles per hour. Partly cloudy tonight, 74 for the low. Then for tomorrow, mostly sunny, high of 93. For Thursday, 20% chance of rain, your high temperature around 88. For Friday, partly sunny and a high of 90.
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11: It is now time for your local sports on KWBE. We're talking Husker volleyball as they will enter the 2026 season atop the AVCA rankings. The Huskers were ranked number one in the AVCA preseason coaches poll released yesterday afternoon, collecting 1,568 points in the poll and came in ahead of number two Texas, number three Kentucky, number four Pitt, and number five Stanford. Nebraska earned 57 first place votes. It marks Nebraska's 124th week all-time at number one in the AVCA coaches poll, the most of any program in the nation. Nebraska has 11 regular season matches scheduled against preseason top 25 teams, including four against top 10 teams. And if you drive around the city of Beatrice, you may see some athletes out and about as the fall sports season is right around the corner. Practice officially began yesterday, and games will be here before we know it. That is your local sports on KWBE.
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0: 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Direct cash cattle trade activity is quiet again. Bids and asking prices have yet to surface. Show lists for the week are lower across all major feeding areas, and significant trade volume isn't expected until midweek or later. Boxed beef was lower at midday with light demand for solid offerings. Choice down $1.04 at $3.70.38. Select was 65 cents lower at $3.50.19. At the Oklahoma National Stockyards, all classes of cattle were lightly tested. Feeder steers were steady to $5 higher, and feeder heifers were mostly steady. The USDA says demand was good for feeder cattle. Steer and heifer calves were not well tested, and demand was moderate. Quality was plain to average, with just a few attractive. Medium and large one feeder steers, 656 to 689 pounds, brought $363 to $393. Medium and large one feeder heifer, 603 to 642 pounds, brought $349 to $368. Cash hogs had no price comparison at midday, but large negotiated purchases. Processors continue to control the pace of business and appear to be more aggressive in their procurement efforts to start the day. Demand overall has been relatively strong, and there are definitely some bright spots in both global and domestic markets, but there are still lingering concerns about long-term strength. Barrows and gilts at the National Daily Direct had a weighted average of 96.96, and the Western Corn Belt also had a weighted average of 96.96. Butcher hog prices at the Midwest cash markets are steady at $70. At Illinois, slaughter sales were steady with moderate demand for light offerings at $42 to $54. Barrows and gilts were steady with moderate demand for moderate offerings at $60 to $70. And pork values were higher at midday, up 98 cents at $102.79. Hams, butts, loins, and ribs were all higher. This program is brought to you by John Deere. John Deere is proud to support the American farmers and ranchers who harvest our future year in and year out. I'm Megan Grebner for Brownfield.
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11: The forecast for the KWBE listening area. Temperatures for your afternoon reaching up to the upper 90s. Lows tonight, 74. Tomorrow, sunny, high of 93. Wednesday night, we have a 50-50 chance for some showers and thunderstorms to develop with the overnight low in the lower 70s. On Thursday, 20% chance of rain, mainly in the morning, cloudy in the afternoon, your high temp of 88.
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1: ABC News, I'm Michelle Franzen. In Western Colombia, more than 200 people are confirmed dead following yesterday's earthquake. Search and rescues continue. ABC's Faith Abube is in Medellin.
2: The deadly earthquake, the most powerful to hit the country in more than a decade, leaving a trail of destruction in multiple cities. The quake's epicenter coming close to heavily populated areas. Cities like Pereira and Cali hit particularly hard. Entire apartment buildings seen splitting apart, leaving clouds of dust and rubble.
1: Severe storm sweeping through this hour in the Midwest. Tornado warnings in the Chicago area leading to the rare evacuation of the air traffic control tower at Midway Airport. Both Midway and O'Hare put on ground stops. Flight delays and cancellations are stacking up. And U.S. Marine Robert Gilman is on a flight back to the U.S. to a medical facility after being released from a Russian prison. He was held since 2022. 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
7: It is now time for your local news headlines. I'm Zach Polk on KWBE. Last night, the Gage County Sheriff's Office held the third and final town hall meeting for the new law enforcement facilities. Members of the community gathered in the Academic Excellence Center at Southeast Community College to hear what the Gage County Sheriff's Department had to say. A lot was discussed, but the main agenda expressed by Gage County Sheriff Millard Gustafson was to hammer home the idea that the new law enforcement center is needed. This is not the first time the Sheriff's Department has tried upgrading the facilities, but Sheriff Gustafson believes this time could be different with the help of the internet. One final chance for the department to express to the public the need for new facilities before a possible vote takes place. 7 Brew is coming to Beatrice. A coffee company that was created in 2017 in Rogers, Arkansas, has turned into a booming franchise and is soon to be a new addition to the city of Beatrice. 7 Brew's Chase Oberg says they are a company that looks to fit right in with the community of Beatrice. When talking about service, Oberg says they strive to do things the right way. The plan for the new 7 Brew is to open up in early October. That is your local headline news on KWBE.
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11: 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I'm John Perkins with a Brownfield Market Update. 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Soybeans are lower today. The USDA's National Good to Excellent rating did dip 1% on the week, and developments ahead of average. China did buy 136,000 tons of new crop U.S. soybeans ahead of the open. A lot of this is position squaring ahead of tomorrow's supply, demand, and production update. September beans are down 11 and a quarter at 1150 and a half. November's 12 and a quarter lower at 1167 and a quarter. Philippines bought new crop soybean meal this morning. September is up a dime at 305.60. But despite gains in crude oil, September bean oil is down 118 at 68.35. Corn's lower today. The good to excellent rating held and developments faster than most recent years. Corn's also getting ready for those USDA numbers. September's 1 1/4 lower at 437, and December's down a penny and a quarter at 460 and a half. And wheat's lower. 91% of winter wheat, 24% of spring wheat are harvested as of Sunday. USDA could cut exports from the Black Sea region tomorrow due to ongoing war. September Chicago's 12 1/4 lower at 628 and a quarter. September Kansas City's down 15 at 698 and a half. September Minneapolis is 11 1/4 lower at 658 and a quarter. Live cattle are mixed and feeders are up ahead of widespread direct business. October live is down 25 at 226.67. December steady at 226. With support from this lower moving corn, September feeders are up 70 at 345.27. And hogs are down, pressured by profit taking. Pork's higher at midday. Cash business is quietly steady. October's down 30 cents at 83.37. December's 92 lower at 74.20. Crude oil is back above 83 a barrel. John Perkins, Brownfield.
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15: Hello, I'm Kellen Havikin with the latest ag headlines on Brownfield. The USDA's national crop ratings were steady to lower after another wide-ranging week of weather in many key growing areas. 61% of corn is good to excellent, unchanged. 62% of soybeans are in that category, down 1%. South Central Nebraska farmer Randy Ermacher says it's been a wild year of weather and crop condition extremes.
16: From
14: one farm to another, we've got as much as 7 inches of rainfall difference throughout the year. And that makes quite a difference on your dry land corners and your, you know, dry land patches of crops that you may have.
15: North Central Kansas farmer Shale Porter says there's plenty of variability in his corn crop this year.
16: My April planted dryland corn was beginning then about 10 days ago, and it's rain here shortly would help keep our kernel weight up, but that crop's been close to made.
15: I'm Kellen Havikin for Brownfield.
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21: 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Then for tonight, lows down to the mid-70s. Sunshine on Wednesday, your high 93. 50-50 chance of rain Wednesday night, early Thursday morning. Low Wednesday night dropping down to 72. Thursday got a 20% chance of rain before 1 p.m. Cloudy in the afternoon, the high of 88. Friday, partly sunny and a high reaching up to 90 degrees.
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Tom Petty and his Heartbreakers, and Don't Do Me Like That. Before that, Journey and Rod Stewart to kick us off here in our lunch hour. Good afternoon from KWBE. Forecast for the day, calling for temperatures in the upper 90s today. Tonight, low down to 74. Tomorrow, 93 for your high.

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0: toll in Colombia continuing to go up after yesterday's major earthquake. More than 200 people have died due to collapsed homes and buildings across western Colombia. Crews still searching for people trapped in the rubble. Daryl Pop is a Canadian real estate agent. He was celebrating his birthday in the country, telling ABC News he took cell phone video when the shaking began.
1: It's such a surreal feeling. And I turned around and I saw the cabinet smash and I heard people running through the hallways and doors slamming. I was like, okay, maybe it's time to stop this video and get out of the building.
0: A U.S. Marine is on a flight back to America after his release from a Russian prison. Robert Gilman was detained for more than 4 years on disputed charges. According to the group advocating for his release, Gilman is gravely ill and suffered years of abuse. No one drew all the winning numbers for last night's Powerball drawing. The jackpot now swelling to $1 billion for tomorrow night's drawing. This is ABC News.
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5: Mostly sunny skies for the afternoon. Temperatures for the day reaching up to 96 for the high. South winds at around 10 to 15 miles per hour. Partly cloudy tonight, 74 for the low. Then for tomorrow, mostly sunny, high of 93. For Thursday, 20% chance of rain, your high temperature around 88. For Friday, partly sunny and a high of 90.
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CCR KWBE, I saw on this day in history, August 11th, 1992, the largest shopping mall in the U.S., the Mall of America, opened in Minnesota. And the citizens of Bloomington were so grateful, as they knew they would never be without a Cinnabon again. Here's Jay Giles on KWBE.

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5: 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KWBE, along with Sheer Quality Furniture of Beatrice, the Mechanical Room in Beatrice, and the U-Stop on the east side of Beatrice, will be giving away $1,000 in cash and prizes. 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
0: Sunny, humid, and hot today. Highs in the mid-90s. We're going to see heat index values up to 105, so take it easy this afternoon into the evening. Tonight, partly cloudy and muggy. Lows into the lower 70s. Tomorrow, a day much like today. Highs in the low 90s. Humid and heat index values up to 102. Wednesday night, a 50-50 chance of showers and thunderstorms. Thursday, another warm one with highs near 90. Friday keeps a small morning shower chance around, but it should start cooling down Saturday and Sunday.
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0: TLC, Elite Greens in Beatrice, and Vinny's Alchemy and Spirits in Beatrice, giving you another chance to win with the KWBE Jackpot Drop. This Friday, another pop-up location at U-Stop on the east side of Beatrice. 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
1: ABC News, I'm Michelle Franzen. The death toll in Colombia continuing to go up after yesterday's major earthquake. More than 200 people have died due to collapsed homes and buildings across western Colombia. Crews still searching for people trapped in the rubble. Daryl Popp is a Canadian real estate agent. He was celebrating his birthday in the country, telling ABC News he took cell phone video when the shaking began.
2: It's such a surreal feeling. And I turned around and I saw the cabinet smash and I heard people running through the hallways and doors slamming. I was like, okay, maybe it's time to stop this video and get out of the building.
1: A U.S. Marine is on a flight back to America after his release from a Russian prison. Robert Gilman was detained for more than 4 years on disputed charges. According to the group advocating for his release, Gilman is gravely ill and suffered years of abuse. No one drew all the winning numbers for last night's Powerball drawing. The jackpot now swelling to $1 billion for tomorrow night's drawing. This is ABC News.
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6: The forecast for the KWBE listening area: temperatures this afternoon in the upper 90s with winds out of the south at around 10 to 15 miles per hour. Partly cloudy for tonight, mid-70s for the overnight low. Wednesday, mostly sunny, high of 93. 50% chance of rain on Wednesday night, that low 72. 20% chance of rain Thursday morning, otherwise cloudy in the afternoon and a high in the upper 80s.
7: Soybeans, corn, and hogs were down. Live cattle were mixed. Hello, I'm Megan Grebner with your commodity market update on Brownfield. You're made for farming, so with Stein, each year farmers look to make the most of every opportunity and define success on their own terms. Stein Seed Company is right there with them. Stein has yield. Soybeans were lower on fund and technical selling. The USDA's National Good to Excellent rating dipped 1%, and development is ahead of average with generally seasonal weather. China purchased 136,000 tons of new crop U.S. beans ahead of the open. September beans were down 10 and a quarter at 1151 and a half. November beans down 10 and three quarters at 1168 and three quarters. Corn was lower on fund and technical selling. The U.S. Good to Excellent rating held, and development is faster than most recent years. The USDA will update U.S. and world supply, demand, and production numbers Wednesday. September corn was down 1.5 at 436 and three quarters. December corn was down 1.25 at 460 and a half. The wheat complex was lower on fund and technical selling. 91% of winter wheat and 24% of spring wheat are harvested. The USDA could cut exports from the Black Sea region Wednesday due to the ongoing war in Chicago. September wheat was down 10 and a quarter at 630 and a quarter. December wheat was down 11 at 648 and a quarter. In Kansas City, September wheat was down 14 and a quarter at 699 and a quarter. And in Minneapolis, September wheat was down 10 and a half at 659 and a half. Live cattle were mixed. Feeders were up ahead of direct business. Feeders had additional support from the weakness in corn. October lives were down 57 at 226.32. December lives down 25 at 225.70. September feeder cattle were up 67 at 345.25. Hogs were lower on profit taking. October lean hogs down 35 at 83.32. December lean hogs were down a dollar at 74.12. I'm Megan Grebner for Brownfield.
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Billy Joel kicking off the 2 o'clock hour on your Tuesday afternoon here on KWBE Boston coming up. 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
0: Partly sunny this afternoon, high in the mid-90s. Partly cloudy sky tonight with a low around 74 degrees. Mostly sunny for you tomorrow, high near 93. Tomorrow night, increasing clouds throughout the night with a chance of showers and thunderstorms, low around 72. And mostly cloudy on Thursday with a chance of showers and thunderstorms, high near 88 degrees.

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5: 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You want them to have a good experience, and we can contribute to that. You know, a lot of people don't really realize, you know, if a kid has a really good game and then he can go back and he can go somewhere and listen to that game, or he can hear highlights, you know, of his big shot or his big play, or he can see those on social media. You know, that does have an effect, you know, on the local athletes and the kids, and they'll remember that for a long time.
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Riding slowly with fog hats on your Tuesday afternoon here on KWBE. It's another radio auction coming up for you on Thursday beginning at noon. It's your chance to pick up on some great bargains. 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
1: ABC News, I'm Michelle Franzen. Attacks on vessels intensifying in the Gulf region. The Houthis in Yemen claiming they targeted a cargo ship transporting Saudi military equipment in the Red Sea, killing six. The ongoing war with Iran, along with inflation, also impacting Americans saddled with debt.
2: We owe more, and we're not paying our bills on time. The Federal Reserve Bank of New York says Americans now owe $1.26 trillion on credit cards, and 12% of us are delinquent in paying even the minimum amount. High cost of gas, groceries, and household items all contributing. One thing helping those lucky enough to own a home, equity. More people are tapping into that, figuring a refinanced mortgage at a little over 6.5% makes more sense than a credit card balance of 23%. Sherry Preston, ABC News.
1: Severe storms on the move. A tornado warning temporarily grounded planes in Chicago earlier today. That forced evacuation at Midway Airport's air traffic control tower. The same storms now targeting the mid-Atlantic. This is ABC News.
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6: It is now time for your local news headlines. I'm Zach Polk on KWBE. Last night, the Gage County Sheriff's Office held the third and final town hall meeting for the new law enforcement facilities. Members of the community gathered in the Academic Excellence Center at Southeast Community College to hear what the Gage County Sheriff's Department had to say. A lot was discussed, but the main agenda expressed by Gage County Sheriff Millard Gustafson was to hammer home the idea that the new law enforcement center is needed. This is not the first time the Sheriff's Department has tried upgrading the facilities, but Sheriff Gustafson believes this time could be different with the help of the internet. One final chance for the department to express to the public the need for new facilities before a possible vote takes place. Seven Brew is coming to Beatrice. A coffee company that was created in 2017 in Rogers, Arkansas, has turned into a booming franchise and a soon-to-be new addition to the city of Beatrice. Seven Brew's Chase Oberg says they are a company that looks to fit right in with the community of Beatrice. When talking about service, Oberg says they strive to do things the right way. The plan for the new Seven Brew is to open up in early October. That is your local headline news on KWBE.
7: Good afternoon. 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September corn closed down a penny and a half at 436¾. December corn down a penny and a quarter at 460½. November beans down 10¾ at 1168¾. September Kansas City wheat down 14¼ at 699¼. 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

ELO kicking off the 3 o'clock hour on your Tuesday afternoon here on KWBE. I've got Elton John and Kiki D, Tears for Fears, and more coming up for you this hour. Right now, let's keep it going with the King of Canada. It's Bryan Adams.

off Stevie Nicks' 1981 debut solo album. That's Stevie, Tom Petty on KWBE. Let's go ahead and keep it rolling with the Ozark Mountain Daredevils.

0: The Rhythm is going to get you with the Miami Sound Machine on KWBE. 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
2: Cattle were mixed Tuesday. Hogs, corn, and soybeans finished lower. I'm John Perkins with a Brownfield Market Update. Speed wins. That's why Stein is focused on delivering higher-yielding genetics faster than the competition and why they release more new Enlist E3 lines than any other company. Stein has yield. Soybeans were lower on fund and technical selling. The USDA's National Good to Excellent rating did dip a point over the past week, but development is ahead of average with generally seasonal weather. China did buy 136,000 tons of new crop U.S. beans ahead of the open. September was 10 and a quarter lower at 1151 and a half. November was down 10 and three quarters to 1168 and three quarters. September bean meal was down 50 cents at 305. September bean oil was 96 points lower at 6857. Corn was down. USDA's good to excellent rating held, and development's faster than most recent years. A lot of position squaring across the grains and oil seeds ahead of the USDA's supply, demand, and production estimates on Wednesday. September was 1.5 lower at 436 and three quarters. December was down 1.25 at 460 and a half. And wheat was lower. 91% of winter wheat and 24% of spring wheat are harvested as of Sunday. USDA could cut exports from the Black Sea region Wednesday due to the ongoing war. December Chicago was down 10.25 at 630 and a quarter. December Kansas City was 14.25 lower at 699 and a quarter. December Minneapolis was 10.75 lower at 659 and a quarter. Live cattle were mixed and feeders were higher ahead of direct business. Megan Grebner has more on that in just a moment. October live was 57 lower at 226.32. December was down 25 at 225.70. September feeders were up 67 at 345.25. And hogs closed lower, pressured by profit-taking. October was down 35 at 83.32, and December was down 1 at 74.12. Megan Grebner will have that full look at the cash livestock markets heading into midweek after this brief break.
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1: 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Box beef closed lower with light demand for solid offerings. Choice down 11 cents at $3.71.31. Select was $1.04 lower at $3.49.80. Estimated cattle slaughter was 108,000 head. Cash hogs closed lower with a solid negotiated run. Barrows and gilts at the National Daily Direct down 36 cents with a weighted average of 96.32. No comparison at the Iowa, Minnesota, but a weighted average of 96.32. The Western Corn Belt was $1.89 lower with a weighted average of 96.29. Pork values finished the day lower, down 33 cents at 101.48. Picnics were down sharply. Ribs, bellies, and loins were also lower, and estimated hog slaughter was 479,000 head. I'm Megan Grebner, Brownfield Ag News.
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9: 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Partly sunny this afternoon, high in the mid-90s. Partly cloudy sky tonight with a low around 74 degrees. Mostly sunny for you tomorrow, high near 93. Tomorrow night, increasing clouds throughout the night with a chance of showers and thunderstorms, low around 72. And mostly cloudy on Thursday with a chance of showers and thunderstorms, high near 88 degrees.

0: 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So join us Thursday at Stone Hollow Brewery here in Beatrice as we broadcast live from 5:15 to 6:15 as we visit with the organizers and supporters of this year's Big Give Gage. 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
1: ABC News, I'm Michelle Franzen. President Trump says he spoke to U.S. Marine and veteran Robert Gilman after his release from a Russian prison. He was held for 4 years and there are reports of abuse. He's on a flight to a U.S. military hospital in Texas for medical evaluation. ABC's Patrick Reivel has more.
2: Gilman was imprisoned while he was visiting Russia after he was accused of kicking a police officer. And his family and the U.S. government say those charges were essentially trumped up. Of course, we've seen this before in Russia, where the Kremlin takes Americans essentially hostages, including famously Brittany Griner, Evan Gershkovich, and the other former Marine Trevor Reed. Now, President Trump has posted saying that Russia agreed to release Gilman on humanitarian grounds.
1: In Western Colombia, a scramble to find survivors following yesterday's powerful earthquake. More than 200 people are dead, hundreds of others listed as missing. On Wall Street today, stocks ending lower due to uncertainty that continues over the war with Iran. This is ABC News.
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0: hear more, visit dan.democrat. 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

Daryl Hall and John Oates on KWBE here on your Tuesday afternoon. I've got Madonna, Warren Zevon, the Steve Miller Band, and more coming up right now. We're going to come and get Redbone.

That's David Lee Roth's version of the Beach Boys classic, California Girls, on your Tuesday afternoon on KWBE. Now it's Three Dog Night.

Laura Branigan on KWBE. Well, what kind of self-control will you have if you win big with our jackpot drop board? Well, to find out, you got to play it. And we're going to be at U-Stop on the east side of Beatrice Friday afternoon from 3:30 to 4:30.

0: KWBE, Sheer Quality Furniture, the McGallagher Room, and U-Stop are giving away $1,000 in cash and prizes with that jackpot drop board. And we'll be at U-Stop, like I said, Friday afternoon from 3:30 to 4:30. I've got your weather, Madonna, and more coming up.
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6: Partly cloudy sky tonight with a low around 74 degrees. Mostly sunny for you tomorrow, high near 93. Tomorrow night, increasing clouds throughout the night with a chance of showers and thunderstorms, low around 72. And mostly cloudy on Thursday with a chance of showers and thunderstorms, high near 88 degrees.

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The Steve Miller Band, Bonnie Raitt, more coming up right now. It's Gaja Goo Goo.

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0: We bring you the information you need and the music you enjoy. 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
1: I'm Michelle Franzen. It is primary day across six states. Republican voters in South Carolina casting ballots for the second time in 2 months for the late Senator Lindsey Graham's seat after his death in July. Graham's sister, Darlene Graham, appointed to finish his term until January. Now she's battling in the race in the GOP primary for the full term.
2: This election is very important because we're looking to replace someone who's going to take care of the people of South Carolina. U.S. Senator Graham has held a very high position in the Senate in the country, and so this position hopefully will solidify us a great position in the state of South Carolina.
1: Yolanda McKnight, the winner, faces Democratic candidate Annie Andrews. In Colombia, more than 200 people are dead following yesterday's powerful earthquake. The State Department announced U.S. disaster assistance response teams will arrive today. And severe storms raising the risk of tornadoes and flooding across the Midwest. This is ABC News.
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9: It is now time for your local news headlines. I'm Zach Polk on KWBE. Last night, the Gage County Sheriff's Office held the third and final town hall meeting for the new law enforcement facilities. Members of the community gathered in the Academic Excellence Center at Southeast Community College to hear what the Gage County Sheriff's Department had to say. A lot was discussed, but the main agenda expressed by Gage County Sheriff Millard Gustafson was to hammer home the idea that the new law enforcement center is needed. This is not the first time the Sheriff's Department has tried upgrading the facilities, but Sheriff Gustafson believes this time could be different with the help of the internet. One final chance for the department to express to the public the need for new facilities before a possible vote takes place. 7 Brew is coming to Beatrice. Coffee company that was created in 2017 in Rogers, Arkansas, has turned into a booming franchise and a soon-to-be new addition to the city of Beatrice. 7 Brew's Chase Oberg says they are a company that looks to fit right in with the community of Beatrice. When talking about service, Oberg says they strive to do things the right way. The plan for the new 7 Brew is to open up in early October. That is your local headline news on KWBE.
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Also, FM 94.7. This is KWBE's Traffic Jam, and that was Everclear. Coming up, we have Rick Springfield, Steppenwolf, and the Scorpions. But right now, here's John Mellencamp.

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0: A little heavy metal thunder with Steppenwolf on KWBE's Traffic Jam. Well, get ready to win with a KWBE jackpot drop. That's coming up this Friday from 3:30 until 4:30 p.m. at the U-Stop on the east side of Beatrice. 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
0: The traffic jam forecast for tonight calls for partly cloudy skies, low getting down in the mid-70s. For tomorrow, a slight chance of showers and storms, mostly sunny, high near 94. Then a 30% chance of showers and storms for tomorrow night, mostly cloudy, low getting down to around 73. A 30% chance of storms on Thursday with a high near 91. And then a 40% chance of showers and storms Thursday night, low near 71.

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0: The Rolling Stones, Jumpin' Jack Flash on KWBE's Traffic Jam. 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

0: Gilman on a flight back to America after his release from a Russian prison. Gilman was wrongfully detained, the State Department says, on disputed charges for more than 4 years. Kieran Ramsey is the chief investigative officer of Global Reach. He advocated for his release and represents Gilman's family and says he was abused and is gravely ill.
1: Unfortunately, it took a critical health situation for Mr. Gilman to be secured and put on a U.S. government plane and sent home.
0: President Trump says he talked with Russia's president and he agreed to the humanitarian release. More than 200 people are confirmed dead in Colombia following yesterday's powerful earthquake. Crews still digging through rubble to find survivors. Tomorrow will usher in a triple cosmic spectacle. In addition to a parade of six planets lining up across a pre-dawn sky, there will be a total solar eclipse. And researchers say the best meteor shower of the year will serve as the encore. This is ABC News. In Seattle, there is new scrutiny over how authorities notified the public during last month's deadly mass shooting at a food festival.
2: Leadership in Seattle has been criticized for their lack of communication with the media and public in general as a mass shooting unfolded late last month at the Bite of Seattle Food Festival. Seattle's police chief was forced to resign, and now the mayor is asking Seattle's inspector general to conduct an after-action review of public communication to identify delays in communicating public information and recommend improvements for future critical incidents. Alex Stone, ABC News.
0: Three people were killed in the mass shooting. Police say the investigation shows that the incident was gang-related. No one drew all six winning numbers in last night's Powerball drawing again. The jackpot now ballooning to $1 billion for tomorrow night's drawing. The grand prize is the largest so far this year. Michelle Franzen, ABC News.
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6: 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This award honors FBS players who lead through community service. Jones volunteers at several kitchens and schools around Lincoln and Omaha and already earned the Sam Fultz 27 Hero Leadership Award this year. The 2026 recipient will be announced live on the Home Depot College Football Award Show on December 11th. Husker graduate Asher Cohen has earned a spot on the U.S. national team following a dominant performance at the Xfinity U.S. National Championship in Phoenix. It's Cohen's first time making the national team, and he was also named USA Gymnastics Sportsman of the Year. The Minnesota Vikings has named Kyler Murray their starting quarterback for the 2026 season. Head coach Kevin O'Connell made the call earlier today, ending an off-season long competition with J.J. 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
8: Line drive serve is in. Passed by Harper. Set middle. Rebecca for the match. She got it! Call the grand kid! Nebraska wins another in five over Creighton. The Big Red remains perfect. 9-0 in 2025.
9: Rick Prince down the floor. Right to the middle of
10: Prince
9: the
10: lane.
11: Rick Prince scores! Are you kidding me? She's got 22. Timeout, Virginia. That seal was better than super glue.
12: One ball, one strike on the Husker center fielder and leadoff hitter. This pitch is crushed to right. Sutherland to the track, to the wall. Mac Boyer just hit it off the scoreboard. A two-run bomb to right, and Nebraska has another two spot on the two-run shot from Moyer. It's 4-0 Nebraska.
7: Now, here are your hosts, Jessica Cootie and Kyle Crooks, on the Huskers Radio Network.
13: Welcome in, everybody. Happy Tuesday to you. Kyle Crooks, I'm Jessica Cootie. Got a fun show coming up for you here over the next couple of hours. The John Baylor is going to be here.
14: Ooh-hoo.
13: John Baylor.
14: JB.
13: Because we've got volleyball in the air this weekend, less than a week out.
14: Is he ready to go?
13: He said not yet, but he will
14: be. He's not there yet? Okay.
13: He will be.
14: He's still got a week.
13: Are you ready?
14: I'm ready. I started filling out. So I've had the bare bones of the Ohio charts done.
13: Since like April.
14: But here's the thing. They only return one starter on offense. So what I put together is through like the Phil Steele magazines, which are never totally right because they're calling those coaches well in advance. So hopefully I can get some sort of, because I'm going to have to move some things around. I don't think what I have right now is correct.
13: That's so you're not ready yet either.
14: I don't think I can be because the opponent doesn't let me be ready quite yet. But so, my Nebraska charts are done.
13: But JB coming up here in hour number two. So we'll dive into a little bit of a preview of this season and get his thoughts on everything as they will be on the air coming up for us. 2 o'clock on Sunday, the pregame show.
14: 2 o'clock start, 3 o'clock.
13: 3 o'clock first serve, 2 o'clock pregame show.
14: But we only advertise the start of the pregame show because we want people to listen to the tremendous 1 hour of content that we have before the match even starts.
13: Yes, exactly. So we'll talk lots of Husker volleyball here coming up in hour number two. And then also today was technically the first media availability of camp. Coach Rule met with the media on Saturday before fan day, but I guess the first post-practice, if you will, press conferences with coaches and players. So it was defense today with Rob Orich and Tyler Yelk. Was this the first time Tyler Yelk did a press conference?
14: I don't know if he did one in the spring or not. He did an interview with you.
13: Yes, I interviewed him when he got here.
14: That might have been the only thing that he did in the spring when he first got here.
13: So he met with the media.
14: Because he got here late. Remember, they hired somebody else for that job.
13: Yes.
14: And he went to Baltimore with Jesse Minter. So they had to rehire that position,
13: which
14: safeties coach.
13: I think ended up being a really big steal.
14: Yeah.
13: A really big kind of how it was supposed to happen kind of deal.
14: And he has the connection with Rob Orch.
13: Yes.
14: They were college teammates.
13: Which is why I think goes into when we're hearing Coach Rule and the players. I know it's simpler. And I know that they've done a lot of the install already, but even going back to the spring when, I mean, Coach Yelk said it, he said, I think he used the word seamless in terms of how they've been able to implement what Coach Orich wants to do. But I think a lot of that, and they've talked about this, a lot of the coaches and players, the reason why is because a lot of the familiarity that Coach Orich has with the guys that they brought on.
14: Yeah, I mean, when you're coaching with somebody who was a teammate of yours, and then he has the familiarity with Corey Brown, and then he had full reign, according to Coach Rule, to say, I want to make a change here, make a change there, but he elected to bring some of these guys back, like Rob Dvorak in the linebackers room, somebody he talked about today, and Rob has done Great work with the linebackers, but that's Rob's expertise. I mean, that's where he spent a lot of the spring, some of this fall camp. When they do indie drills, Rob's over by the linebackers. That's his bread and butter. That's his love. And he said today he's going to push some of that off more as we get closer to the season in terms of the position group meetings with the linebackers to Rob Dvorak. But he spoke glowingly of him, and you get the continuity of some of the guys that have been around in this staff for a while that are meshing with the guys that that have worked with Rob in the past, and it seems like it's been a good formula so far here in fall camp, or at least since spring.
13: So we wanted to play a few clips for you from both Rob Orich and Tyler Yelk. So we'll start with the defensive coordinator, and I think one of the biggest question marks, a lot of people have talked about going into it, although Coach Orich said he doesn't pay any attention to that. But I just think, given what happened last year and the fact that this defensive line has got to be better, they've got to stop the run. He was asked about depth on the interior defensive line.
10: Tremendous progress out of that group. Exceptionally pleased with where we're at. We have a great competition in that room right now. They're pushing each other every day. Every single day, it's like you see something out of someone where it's a spark. We can use them this way. Or you see someone's hands come alive the way we've been talking about. So Corey Brown, Dave Tollefson have done a magnificent job. Really pleased.
14: So, you know, you look at the guys in the interior defensive line, Riley Van Poppel. Everyone knows he's got to have a big year. I think Riley expects out of himself that he's going to have a big year. Jasir Whittington, you see him around practice, and we'll hear what he has to say about him in a little bit here. But he's fiery. He's feisty. But we always mention another year in the program for some of the guys that have been here and been in the strength and conditioning. Sua Lafotu is a name that comes to mind. Gabe Moore is a name that comes to mind, who saw some snaps last year. Tyson Terry, who of course didn't play last year because of the ACL. He is a guy who's hard to take down to the ground just based on his background.
13: Yes.
14: As a state champion wrestler here in the state. Those guys, they need to have step up. Outside of the transfers, you have the guys that have been around this program, understand what it's going to take, and then can those two transfers, Jess, the Stoudemires and the Whittingtons, can they prove to be a substantial difference from what we saw last year?
13: Well, let's get right to it. He was asked about Whittington and his thoughts on him and how he works.
10: Yeah, Jasir's a dog. Jasir has a pro attitude in the way he approaches the game, super competitive, relentless in the way he gets after the passer. One thing I really notice about Jasir is just the first move, if it doesn't hit, second move, third move. He's just constantly going through the process of attacking the quarterback, and he's got elite twitch, obviously, but I think what separates him is the way he approaches his work. And so that kid's going to do a lot of great things in life, whether it's football or not. He's wired the right way.
14: Yeah, he's still got 3 years of eligibility left, 2 years at Pitt in the ACC, played 14 games last year. He is, when you watch him, some of the guys that, you know, the offense and defense go back and forth with the trash talk and all that. Whittington's one of those guys that gets in the mix for sure. And they're going to need him. They need guys that can stuff the run or at least clog up enough space to allow the linebackers to come up and make some plays. And you hope the linebackers are a much improved area, at least on paper. It seems to be that way. In this four down look, in this defense, they need guys that have the ability to take on not just blockers straight up, but pullers. And Whittington is one of those guys, not a massive guy at 6 foot, 275, but the amount of experience that he has, you hope that shines through.
13: You know, that's a name, you know, just talking with people that, you know, might not be directly on the staff, but have been going to practice or have, you know, had those conversations. He keeps coming up, and I think they really like him and what he's brought and been able to, how he's been able to, I guess, hold down the front there for the defense.
14: Yeah, he's a Philadelphia guy, so has that toughness to him, but he was a number one defensive tackle in the state. It's a pretty good state for high school football coming out, and of course had the attention of Pitt, but he was that one of those prize guys because how hungry the fans were for defensive tackles and bigger bodies and somebody that had a reputation of stuffing the run and had production and had multiple years at a Power Four level. The fan base was starved for those players on the defensive line, and he is one of those guys that fans were fired up when he signed on the dotted line.
13: Okay, so let me ask this. I know it's listed edge, but I mean, we're saying defensive end, right? That's what Coach Orch said today in the press conference.
14: Yeah.
13: So defensive end, and what Roy Manning has done with that group. Coach Orch was asked about that depth there at defensive end.
10: I like that room. I like that room. Coach Manning's done a great job of elevating the floor, raising the ceiling. I think those guys are battling just how the D-tackle room are. They're making each other better. No one's, how would I say this? The depth chart isn't even close to set. Like every day, those guys are attacking it.
14: That's a position that I would guess the top two right now are Winery and Jones on either end. Now, the depth chart isn't set, and we know how much those guys rotate in and out. Lenhart had a sack today. They whistled the play dead because he got to Calandria. You go back to Lenhart's, what was it, 2024 season. Last year had two sacks, only 2.5 tackles for loss. He had three sacks as a freshman. He was an honorable mention All-American. Can they get him back to that? I mean, he is. They need him to be somebody who is going to be a difference maker.
13: I think it's a little bit the same conversation that we've had about Riley Van Poppel that we talked about last night. In conversations that I've had and a little bit that, you know, I've seen practice, I just think he's a lot more comfortable and confident, kind of defense that maybe suits his skill set a little bit better.
14: Who's that now? Who you're talking about?
13: Cam Lenhart.
14: Cam Lenhart, yeah. He is, and we said this too, with the maneuver back to the four down. They played some four down last year, but he is one of those specific players that is going to benefit from a four down as opposed to the three down. When we talk about, you had him lining up closer to the ball, lined up over guards and tackles, and now you have him lined up in tight ends where, you know, in obvious passing situations, that's where Cam Lenhart's got to be able to win. That's why I think he could flourish along with Winery. Those are two guys that can really flourish now in a four down when you get matched up with a tight end.
13: Coach Orch said he wanted to rotate six on the defensive line, right?
14: Yeah.
13: So I think

0: about the depth chart in the edge room, these are the names that you think of. So we talked about Winnery, Jones, and Lenhart. Those are, without argument, the top three defensive ends. Cade Petchock probably comes in right after that. You have Willis McGahee's an X factor. They got him. He was in the transfer portal for a little bit, came out of the transfer portal. He's one of those guys from the Miami area that Phil Simpson helped recruit and to bring here that has incredible amounts of potential. How much of that do they get out of him? David Hufkin, who's a massive body, 6'7", 310. I wonder if he stays in that defensive end room, or do they maybe utilize him to bounce him inside a little bit just because of his size? Who are some of those names that outside of the top three that make a name in camp?
1: Look, and they've got to execute. I mean, you got to get to the quarterback. You've got to cause disruption, bottom line. And they know that.
0: The last year, the numbers for total sacks, 22 sacks last year. That was 98th in the country. That just can't get it done. They had 14 of those sacks in Big Ten play, so that was 10th in conference play. Winery's got to be, I mean, last year, so he was a 2.5 sack guy. You need him at like 6.
1: Yeah.
0: 6.5.
1: Yeah.
0: That's where he needs. That's you're paying a lot of money for a guy like that. You need Winery to be a difference maker. You need Anthony Jones to be a difference maker. Anthony Jones only has 3.5 sacks in his career. I think the expectation bringing him in here in this defense at this point in his career that he should have more than 3.5 sacks this season.
1: Williams Winery was a name you called a lot. I remember that at the beginning of the season. He just kind of
0: got the scoop and score touchdown.
1: But he just kind of got a little quiet.
0: Yeah, I don't necessarily know. There could be schematic reasons as to why that happened. There could be things that are going on with the player that we don't know about, injuries, other things.
1: Look,
0: off the field.
1: It got quiet overall. You just said it. The sack numbers were just not there as much.
0: It was rough. And part of it, too, is a lot of teams didn't have to drop to throw a whole lot either because they were running it right down their throats between the tackles. So that limited how much teams really had to do in the passing game. There weren't a whole lot of third and longs in conference play late in the year.
1: All right, last clip we want to play for you from the defensive coordinator. I think it's been documented, the previous relationship with Andrew Marshall. Andrew Marshall is one of the guys on defense, and he was asked about just being reunited with Andrew Marshall.
2: The biggest improvement with Andrew Marshall, he's always been able to run. He's always had good instincts on the field. Technically, he's playing much higher level. Coach Addison's Coach Addy's done a great job, and his body's really developed under Corey. I think he did 225 for 15 reps the other week, and that wasn't him when we recruited him out of Roosevelt High School out of the IE. And so his physical growth here, you really see the benefits of what this program can do for a player like that. But being back with Marsh, man, that's like seeing a family member. I love Marsh. Good to see him again, and good to see where he's at in life.
0: And we talked to Addison Williams yesterday about Andrew Marshall and his potential. I mean, he's turning into potentially a Sunday guy and an NFL player. He's going to be a leader and wouldn't be shocked if he is a single-digit guy, but they are counting on him to be the hope is a first-team all-conference type of player, and he played to an incredibly high level. You think of this pass defense last year. Again, a lot of teams didn't have to throw a whole lot, but it was one of the best in the country in the meat of the season. I mean, they were a top-10 pass defense.
1: We didn't have this clip, but another player that his name came up again and we're hearing a lot about, he said JJ, which is Jeremiah Charles, was asked about maybe a guy that's flashing here in fall camp. And, he's been a name that's been around, but, finally kind of getting some consistent reps with the ones, and he's fighting for that spot opposite of Andrew Marshall.
0: Yeah, and it's not a guarantee that he's going to win that job either. I think right now maybe he has the leg up as the opposite corner, but Victor Evans, who's played a couple years at Division I football at Florida International, Danny Odom, as he gets more comfortable through fall camp, that's going to continue to be a trio that we're going to talk about until September 5th. All of those guys are going to rotate in at that opposite corner. Again, with the 5-for-5, Danny Odom can play as much as they want him to play at this point.
1: Yeah, and you'll hear Tyler Yelk coming up here, but he also mentioned that, like, look, we've got to get our best players on the field no matter where that is.
0: That was Coach Rhule drove him up a wall last year. Mm-hmm. Is why are our best 11 not on the field because of certain packages? No, like, we need to have our best players on the field all the time. It's up to the coaches to figure out how to do that. And that's going to be an adjustment this year. And the edict for defense coordinator Rob Orich is –

0: matter what the situation, I want our best players on the field no matter what.
1: 402-413-2400 is the number if you want to text in or call into the show here tonight on our Sports Nightly Hotline, which is brought to you by Woodhouse. 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All right, coming up next, we're going to hear from the safeties coach, Tyler Yelk, here on Sports Nightly. 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
0: There's no better way to celebrate America's 250th birthday than at a Husker football game. 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
0: No, it is not. So we had a discussion because
1: that's one I had memorized, so I don't really even read it. So I was just looking down, and then I was like, "Wait, that's not what I'm reading right now." So
0: we wanted this exact moment. We're going to be honest with you.
1: Well, thanks a lot, guys.
0: We wanted to see.
1: You know what? I expect that from you, but the interns, after all I've done for them,
0: I resent them.
1: I'm getting them polos, or I have.
0: Actually, it was Camden, the full time guy. So Camden's the one who stabbed you in the back,
1: you know,
0: but she got through it. They got a double dip. They got the old read and they got the new
1: one. And the new read. Listen, you still need a mower. You can still go to Acres.
0: Exactly.
1: Anyways. Okay. Back to media availability today. The safeties coach Tyler Yelk also was made available today to the press. So I'm going to start. He was asked about Rex Guthrie and how he's doing after missing spring ball.
13: Really well. Rex is one of those guys. Everybody learns differently, right? But Rex can really take it from the whiteboard and from the classroom and get it applied. So he didn't miss a lot, you know, by being off the field. Obviously, there's an edge and things happen fast, you know, but he got caught up very quickly and is in a really good spot.
0: That's another one of those safeties that played a lot last year. Probably learned a whole lot last year from the good times and the mistakes that were there. And there were a lot of mistakes on the defensive side, but you wonder how much he takes from those past experiences last season and another year. Again, didn't get a chance to play in spring ball, so a little bit behind heading into fall camp, but he has gotten a lot of reps here in training camp. And the staff really likes him.
1: Yeah, I mean, I talked to Addison Williams about him last year when Addison was his position coach, and they just really loved him and his potential. And so, he's seems to be having a good fall camp and is certainly in the mix there. And again, I just think they're going to play a lot of guys, and I think he's going to be one of those guys that's going to get his number called.
0: They are going to rotate multiple, probably. I mean, you look at it at the safety position right now, you have Dwayne McDougal, Jameer Khan, we'll hear about in just a little bit. Rex Guthrie, Caleb Benning. Remember, they still have Justin Rhett, who they played a lot last year. Justin Shiggs, who they got out of the transfer portal. Now, some of those guys could play nickel, too, and you could see them float back and forth between the nickel, a corner, and the safety. But there's a lot of options in their position room.
1: Caleb Benning has had a few good days of practice, too.
0: Sure has. I mean, he's been out there with the ones, and we saw what he did in the bowl game. Mm-hmm. He had 13 or so tackles against Utah. He is not shy of any physical play, and that's what you need out of your safety in any defense, and takes after his old man, I guess.
1: I don't think Damon liked to hit
0: like
1: that
0: contact.
1: Hard. No.
0: He didn't like it in Maryland.
1: I saw a report out there that he was definitely not with the. He's definitely been with the ones. He's getting some reps, some opportunities to be a starter back there.
0: Reports or watching practice.
1: Well, I'm saying some people that have inside knowledge certainly don't when it comes to Caleb Benning.
0: Mm-hmm.
1: That's all I'll say.
0: He's done really well. And Caleb, he's going to have every opportunity to get his chance to be one of those guys at the safety spot. A lot of people thought maybe this could be those two positions could be a shoo-in. You just brought one of them in the transfer portal from San Diego State and Dwayne McDougal. There's a lot of competition there. Now, the reality is we could talk more all about who are the ones, who's starting. But like we said, there's going to be it's going to be fluid,
1: yes.
0: I think, back there.
1: Yep. All right, well, I guess on that note, Coach Yelk was asked, how many safeties does he want to play?
13: It varies with each group, and I'm still feeling, I don't have a direct answer, and even Coach Rule talked about that this morning, like who our starters are, things like that, and we appreciate competition, but we have a group of guys, and a collective group, that can really play. And so, whether it's a deal that we platoon it a little bit and, hey, 12 personnel, these guys are going to be our starters. The other guys are the backup, 11 personnel, this is our suit. So we can, mix and match that a little bit, which I like. It creates a little more chaos on game day. I have to be a little bit more organized with the substitutions and things like that, but that's no problem. We'll get that taken care of.
0: Yeah, and part of it has to do with, okay, what's the personnel on the other side? How many backs, how many tight ends on the other side? And that can indicate, okay, if this many tight ends are in, we want this specific skill set on the field. So we get so wrapped up in who's the starter, but a lot of it can be just decided on what that first personnel grouping is on the other side. And I think nickel too, when you talk about the secondary and some of the guys that are under Tyler Yelick's purview, Donovan Jones, what the expectation is for him, I think, is incredibly high for Donovan Jones. Braylon Prude is another name that you'll hear more of as we go. Bly Hill, who's one of those players. I remember talking with Damon, I don't know when it was, sometime after the bowl game, and you forgot Bly Hill was on the roster because he got hurt so early.
1: Oh, he was penciled in to start, and he had an incredible spring and then just couldn't get healthy, you know? So glad to see him back. And he's just one of those long, lengthy guys. He just kind of looks the part.
0: And Mario Buford, who was not really a part of things last year, he has a chance to fight for a job too. So there's a lot of names that are there that's what makes camp so fascinating for these coaches, especially when they're in their first years. They got to figure out what they have.
1: All right, so how about the impact of Jameer Khan and Donovan Jones? Coach Yelick was asked about those two guys specifically.
13: I mean, those guys just work hard. I mean Jameer, I've had to pull the reins on a little bit, like, hey, we can't be overtraining. But whatever you give those guys, they're always having follow-up questions. They're always asking for more. Both those guys are just really great athletes. And, you know, we've mixed and matched positions there a little bit. And I think there was a little bit of hesitation early on, but then I think they kind of see the vision for it now. And, I appreciate the room as a whole, not just those two guys aligning themselves with where we're trying to put them.
0: And Donovan Jones is a bigger nickel corner. You look at 6'1", over 200 pounds, was recruited to Nebraska as a safety. So the thought was he could come here as a safety and played a lot of corner. He was opposite Andrew Marshall a lot last year and really put in some tough situations. You think of a game against USC with all the talent they had in their wide receiving room, and he was a big part of, you know, they were able to shut down some really big targets, Mekhi Lemon, Jacoby Lane, some of the best receivers in the Big Ten. And then Jameer Khan, like we said yesterday, he could be a single-digit player. From a leadership standpoint, he is A++, and he has grown tremendously in what he's done in his offseason work in the strength program to be, and what people would think is, a consensus starter as at one of those safety spots. I don't know if we knew once the bowl game was done that he would be one of those guys that would be a consensus starter.
1: Yeah, I mean, I just think about the impact that he had on special teams last year, but as soon as Coach Orich got here, Jameer Khan was a name that he immediately referred to as kind of flashing during those bowl practices. And so, and that goes a long way for a confidence of a guy. And now you can just hear it the way he talks about, you know, his role, and when you chatted with him, he just you could tell he's really, really excited. And sometimes guys just need that little bit of hey, that guy can play, and you know, he'll take off.
0: Yeah, he didn't have spring last year.
1: Mm-hmm.
0: He was out last spring, so this is the first time since coming over from Southern Illinois that he had a full spring, a full off season, and a full fall camp. I mean, that makes a world of difference. And understanding what the resources you have here at Nebraska, he is one of those players that does not take what he has here for granted.
1: No.
0: In terms of the resources. You hear that a lot with Coach Rhule. You know, players that come from lower D1 FCS that understand you have the world at your fingertips here to be the best player you possibly can be, and he is taking advantage of it.
1: 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All right, got to get to a break. More of the show coming up after this.
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1: 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Welcome back to Sports Nightly with Kyle Crooks. I'm Jessica Cootie. So I saw a graphic today, and I was trying to find it, but it was put out by the Big Ten, and Jake Botts, who's a Big Ten analyst, had rated some of his best throughout training camp. Here it is. His 2026 superlatives, summer superlatives, and the best football facility he has, Nebraska. Not surprising.
0: I did see that. Yeah. That I still haven't tried out the whirlpools they have in there. Maybe one of these days I can get a cold plunge going.
1: Well, again, we're doing some of this NIL stuff and some of the podcasts, which will be dropping soon. But a couple of these requirements that we have players coming in and doing some stuff with us, and two of them coming in at once, which Damon Benning's now going to start doing. So he had his first one today with Ja'Cory Barney and Isaiah Hunter. So I'm sure that will be off the chain, but I had TJ Lateef and Donovan Jones yesterday, and they were just talking about the, I asked them what their favorite part of the facility is, and it was not the training table. It was the recovery room and all the different things. And there's multiple things that you can do, whatever your body may need.
3: I have walked past it. I have seen it. I don't think I'll ever get a chance to go in it, but it seems
1: a little delayed.
3: Oh, the bell? There it is. Ding. Thank you, Emery.
1: We got it, though.
3: We're working Emery out on the board. Huh. I like it. But there is so much. The ping pong table, there's a basketball hoop down there. I think Coach Rule's, well, one, he's got a little bit of game for basketball. I've seen videos of him playing one-on-one on that hoop in the facility. But they also got the ping pong table there. So I think that's the next question we should ask some of these guys is, who is the number one ping pong player? Because I would venture to guess that they have had some pretty animated tournaments.
1: So they were shooting on the goal one time and we were walking in. It was in the spring and I was with Damon and I don't know, he can tell the story. But I had a bubbler in one hand, and they passed Damon the ball to shoot. And I said, he's not the one from the Huskers Radio Network you want shooting baskets around here. And so then they passed it to me, and I was like, uh-oh, I better put the money where my mouth is. So I one-handed, because I had a bubbler in one hand, I did. I shot it, and I drilled it, and then walked off.
3: That's it. That's a walk-off. That's a drop the mic.
1: It's like, that's it. I'm not shooting again.
3: It is wonderful to see Damon Benning in his element out there.
1: I know. He seems to be having fun, but I've seen him way more now.
3: I know. That's what I was saying yesterday. We see him more than we did before.
1: Like, multiple times a day. I mean, he's up in the offices today. I mean, it's like...
3: We got to help him, though, with his Apple technology, because that's a big hurdle for him. This is an Android guy walking into an Apple world.
1: Bartman just texted in, is Damon Benning still doing play-by-play with his new role? He is not doing play-by-play. That's Kyle's job.
3: No,
1: yeah, Kyle would not allow anybody else to do
3: that's
1: play-by-play.
3: That's why it's been so bad over the last year.
1: But no, we are currently working through that, Bartman, and we will pass along that information as soon as we are ready for that.
3: I'm glad I've left an impact on Bartman.
1: Do we have a call ready? Okay.
3: Not yet.
1: Duke, are you finally, so excited? We have a phone call.
3: We finally got Duke doing something over there. No, they hung up.
1: Oh, darn. Duke.
3: Did they hang
1: You're
3: up?
1: Fired, Duke.
3: Did they hang up? They're still on there.
1: Oh, okay.
3: Probably a prank caller. You ever watch the show Crank Anchors?
1: No.
3: Back in the day? Just like puppets. It's on Comedy Central. They were it was prank phone call skits back in the day. Crank Anchors is on Comedy Central. It was like on before or after South Park. I think a lot of our audience would enjoy Crank Anchors.
1: All right.
3: Oh, yeah. That was good.
1: Ready?
3: Jerky Boys. We got a call.
1: We do have a call. Debbie from Grand Island. How's it going, Debbie?
21: Hey, guys. It's so good to be back. Oh, my gosh. I just got back from the Burwell Rodeo with a sore throat and yelled at everything that was happening over there. It was crazy. I'm coming out of that cold right now, so I sound a little husky. That's what's happening. You guys are so good. I enjoy this so much. I never did. I think I was going to be listening to a woman announcer, but you're so on top of everything there, girl. So, yeah, I'm calling from Grand Island. Just can't wait to wait until 4 weeks yet before the game. Oh, my gosh.
1: 25 days.
21: What are we going to do? We have the Nebraska State Fair in the meantime. From 28th was my birthday. It'll be 70 years that I've attended the Nebraska State Fair from Custer County, USA.
3: Debbie, what's your favorite food at the State Fair?
21: Oh, my goodness gracious. Well, unfortunately, I'll have to do an advertisement here. I did work for Cactus Jack, so anything they create is marvelous. I like the macaroni and cheese and nothing real hot, so I don't even use the sharp cheddar. I just want regular macaroni
3: What about,
21: and cheese.
3: Like, fried? Because fried desserts is a huge part of the State Fair. Yeah. When I go to a State Fair, I think of I'm frying everything. Like, so,
21: well, I really never tried any of that. I mean, a fried Snicker bar sounds great smothered in ice cream.
3: Oh.
21: You know,
1: yeah.
21: The one place I'd like to always go to is that one that's right across from the Pinnacle Bank Arena there. It's got like strudel type little noodles. And again, macaroni and cheese is on top of it there. Fried
3: I love
21: foods,
3: a good strudel
21: like
3: noodle.
21: Yes, that's wonderful.
3: That sounds pretty catchy.
21: Yeah. And the other thing is, of course, everybody has to have those fried waffle cakes or whatever, funnel cakes they call them.
3: Funnel cakes,
21: you know,
3: yep.
21: And they have them everywhere. And then you could put anything like powdered sugar or fruit toppings, or that's always good. And you realize I am a little old to do some of this stuff. My stomach wouldn't quite take it.
3: Nobody's too old for a good funnel cake.
21: We don't talk about age. No. We're not going to talk about that. But anyway, no, I'm so glad to have you guys back. It's
3: Thanks,
21: so
3: Debbie.
21: Healthy for me. It is really great. So you guys keep on keeping on. I can't wait to get to a game. I hear you're selling single ticket things.
3: Yes.
21: So I might even get a crash a game one of these days soon. So, but the state fair does start on my birthday, the 28th, which is Friday. So when is our first game? What date is that?
3: September 5th for football.
21: Okay. So is that's what I'm asking. So okay. is that Labor Day weekend then? Is that the weekend? Or?
3: That would be, it might be Labor Day weekend, might be the weekend before. I could be wrong. I think it is Labor Day weekend. I believe it is.
21: I think it is too. I think it is too. Because the fair goes all the way usually through Labor Day. And 28th, I don't know if it's ever started on my birthday before, but that's a Friday night. So, yes. And oh, Home Free. Oh my gosh. I don't know if you've heard of that band. It's an a cappella group, but they're actually coming to Grand Island now. I've seen them in Kearney. And anyway, one of their band members went to college with my son, so he's broken away. He tried to do American Idol one day, Austin Matthew Brown. So he's out on his own right now, just recuperating from a recent car accident. So everything's popping here. Great. You know, if it wasn't that summer cold, I'd probably be out there. I mowed the lawn today, actually, before it's going to, there's a big storm coming into Grand Island right now. It's over in Keith County right now. So you guys bucker down there too.
1: We will. Hey, Debbie, thank you so much. It's great to hear from you. And I know you're a frequent caller to Big Red Reaction too. So we will look forward to hearing from you much more here coming up in 3 weeks, but happy early birthday. Thank you for calling in.
21: Well, let's be positive. Let's keep positive. That's
3: positive.
21: The only way we're going to
3: make
21: it through. Got
3: to stay positive.
21: God bless you guys.
3: Negative. All right. Thank you, Debbie.
1: Thanks, Debbie.
3: Happy early birthday. How about that? Funnel cakes. We got a band recommendation.
1: You need to go out to the Nebraska State Fair. I actually have not been out there either.
3: Is it in Grand Island?
1: Yes. It used to be here, but they moved it. But I've actually not been out to the state fair either.
3: A state fair sounds like a
1: tremendous
3: time.
1: I grew up going to
3: the
1: state fair. You know, I showed sheep. So I kind of am a little state faired out in my life, but.
3: Well, I'm so used to seeing it on TV with the Oklahoma-Texas football game.
1: Yes. Yeah.
3: The state fair they have there. I mean,
1: I did that for a while, too.
3: It's a good time. That's a really good time.
1: I don't know. It was one of my least favorite games, to be honest with you.
3: Well, it's just so much nonsense around it.
1: Oh, it was. Yeah. It was a nightmare to get down and out, and we were doing a pregame show, and it was the traffic's terrible, and you got people going to the fair. It was, ugh.
3: Text in your craziest fried food from a state fair you've ever had. How about that? How about that for a topic?
1: There you go. All right, good stuff. All right, got to get to a break. We're back to wrap up hour number one next.
0: Husker fans, the 2026 Nebraska football season is right around the corner. We need you in the Sea of Red this fall. Be in Memorial Stadium for the home opener on Saturday, September 5th, as the Huskers take on Ohio. 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
1: 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We've got the Big Ten Network at Washington right now. We've got mullets going on.
3: A little mullet action, matching the mullet that the guy has.
1: Luke Sorensen has a brand new mohawk that he was sporting during Fan Day.
3: I didn't see that.
1: So
3: I only see him with his helmet on. So we had a good conversation today. We'll play at some point with Eric Ingerson.
1: Yeah.
3: Man, oh man. I mean, that's...
1: Well, people want to say that other players make you look small. That guy made you look small today.
3: It's pretty comical. I mean, that guy's 6'7". He's 6'7".
1: He makes a lot of people look small, though. He even makes some linemen look small.
3: He'll be an inline blocker this year. He'll play, but he's massive. Massive human being.
1: We do have some answers to your fried food at the fair question that you posed. Children of the Corn said fried grasshoppers.
3: Okay. They do. They've sold those at Seattle Mariner games for years, grasshoppers.
1: Is it sweet or
3: I
1: is
3: think
1: it
3: it's,
1: savory?
3: It's kind of salty, okay. Savory.
1: We have fried Twinkie from Barrett News. And then Hannah Marie said brownie batter fried Snickers,
3: and she said
1: it was so good.
3: Every part of that, it just got even better as you just kept going. Brownie batter Snickers.
1: And then Mike texted it and said fried Snickers. So, and then Shane said, Kyle doesn't like sweets, does he? He does not, but he likes to live vicariously through people talking about their sweets. And then he also likes to smell them. He likes to watch people binging on TikTok. Mm-hmm. So he loves to talk about it. He just...
3: They're called mukbangs. They have a full tray of like Cheesecake Factory cheesecake, like 10 different slices, and people just eat it and like dunk it in milk. And they're all those people are like skinny. So that might be the only thing they ever eat. I've seen them with crumble cookies. Have you had crumble cookies before?
1: Yes. Yep.
3: They do it
1: have
3: with
1: you?
3: Those too. I have not actually. I've never had a crumble cookie. That was a huge fad for a while.
1: Yeah.
3: What's
1: Bartman says fried chicken, and we got fried Oreos. Fried Oreos are solid.
3: What's the nighttime cookie place that you can get insomnia cookies? Have you done that before?
1: Yeah, I think so.
3: Usually,
1: there's been a lot of cookies that have been brought up here that I don't.
3: Your mom's cookies. Though.
1: I do not discriminate against cookies other than oatmeal raisin cookies.
3: That's right. Well, this is full circle. That's an old time debate.
1: Yes,
3: that you guys have had.
1: Yeah.
3: I love a good cookie. I do. But at this point, I like sniffing cookies. By the way, Camden Cone had a Jif peanut butter cookie today, which was a protein cookie, apparently.
1: Oh.
3: Have you had those protein cookies that have 16 grams of protein in them? The Larry and Larry's cookies? Those? He had Jif's version of that cookie. It's like 8 grams of protein, which the others are like 16.
1: So it's solid. Solid amount of protein.
3: Yeah, I mean,
1: what do you shoot for in your protein pack meals? How many grams? Because again, you're part of that. According to Vince Lindenmeyer, you're part of that lean mass that this team
3: put on.
1: That's
3: right. I saw Vince today too.
1: He's here for a while. They're actually gonna stay here during football season.
3: Okay. Oh, really?
1: Yep.
3: They have like a house here. Or...
1: Airbnb. Yep.
3: Very cool. I would say, I mean, any meal you want. 35 to 50 grams of protein.
1: It's one thing I probably don't.
3: I mean, some of those training table meals, I'm probably at like 100 grams. Because this is your blackout. I can't
1: Emery!
3: Tell you.
1: Nicely done.
3: What did he do?
1: He dinged.
3: Oh, he did.
1: Training table.
3: I didn't hear it. I don't know why I didn't hear it. Maybe because I'm deaf. I black out at those. I can't. Not having the training table for another 2 weeks is.
1: I know. We finally got Camden full time.
3: Now I hear it.
1: We finally got Camden full time, and he can't eat at the training table.
3: Unbelievable! Terrible time.
1: It's the only reason why he took the job is to go to the training table with
3: Jason. I'll come back when it's open.
1: All right. Well, we did have one more. How about a corn dog from
3: Staple.
1: From Deb?
3: That's a staple
1: in Grand Island. All right, that's going to do it for hour number one. Hour number two is Sports Nightly. Coming up next, keep it here on Sports Nightly.
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26: ABC News, I'm Dave Packard. Midterm primaries in six states today. Polls close this hour in Vermont and in South Carolina, where voters are deciding who will replace the late Senator Lindsey Graham on the general election ballot. Among the nine Republicans running is Graham's sister, Darlene Graham. His family says the health of a U.S. Marine veteran held captive has dangerously deteriorated. ABC's Patrick Riebel.
27: 32-year-old Robert Gilman is now on his way back to the U.S. after a four-year ordeal held in a Russian prison. Gilman was imprisoned while he was visiting Russia after he was accused of kicking a police officer, and his family and the U.S. government say those charges were essentially trumped up.
26: The death toll surpassing 220 and rising after that 7.4 magnitude earthquake that shook Western Colombia. A family of five dead in Kansas, all killed by a shooter who turned the gun on himself. This morning, Winfield police say they got a 911 call from a man who said he killed his entire family and planned to kill himself. This is ABC News. Luigi Mangione returned to a Manhattan courtroom for a final pretrial hearing before jury selection begins next month in his state murder case. Mangione has pleaded not guilty to gunning down UnitedHealthcare CEO Brian Thompson on a New York City street in 2024.
28: I think the big unanswered question from this entire conference today is how exactly they're going to go about selecting a jury. So the judge confirmed plans that this would begin with September 8th, jury selection for a fully anonymous jury, but he didn't address what the questionnaire was going to look like, what the jury charge might look like, how he was going to instruct this jury.
26: ABC's Peter Haralambos, the judge ruled the jurors will be kept anonymous over harassment concerns. Toyota's recalling 655,000 Camry vehicles worldwide because of a display error on the 7-inch display that could deactivate safety indicators. LeBron James will play his first game with the Philadelphia 76ers on the NBA's opening night against the defending New York Knicks, October 20th at MSG. Dave Packer, ABC News.
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